Take it easy with the Eagles kicking it off tonight. We are here for KZOZ live at 5. I'm Suzanne, and taking that one out of their reunion, 94, hell freezes over. So, got a random fun fact from the internet today. Check this. In 1966, Pepsi tried to compete with Yoo-Hoo by making its own chocolate drink. They called it Devil Shake. Huge failure. Only lasted about a year. In 1966, you're going to name something after the devil? Who was in that marketing campaign meeting? Fail. It's KZOZ. Let's get into it with CCR live at 5.

0: 93.3 KZOZ Rocks with the Scorpions. I am Suzanne. Thanks for hanging out today. And we hang out at KZOZ.com. We stream. We got the Jeff and Jeremy podcast. So, you know, we always ask for your vote in that poll question of the day presented by McCarthy's in SLO. And so a new study finds that 20% of parents spank their naughty kids. We want to ask you if you do the same. Yeah, how you were raised? No, prefer other methods of punishment? That's our poll question, KZOZ.com, presented by McCarthy's. And if you're looking for cash, McCarthy's is offering more for cars, trucks, SUVs, collectibles. And you can go to McCarthy's this Friday and Saturday. 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When I was growing up, I got a little bit of everything. And I would say what stands out more than spankings to me is when I like got grounded and couldn't listen to my music. Oh, my mom was brutal about it. Or like couldn't leave or couldn't talk on the phone. Those stick out more than the spankings, to be honest. And one time, my grandpa made me stand in the corner and touch my nose to it for 2 hours. Wouldn't let me out. It's KZOZ.
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0: Dude, if you're looking for something to watch after work today, part of a legendary unreleased GNR documentary has made it to YouTube. It is Suzanne here at KZOZ. So it's called Perfect Crime, documents the band's 1991 to 1993 Use Your Illusion tour, but it was shelved after being completed in 1994. So the original film is reportedly about an hour and a half, and what has popped up on YouTube is a 38-minute rough cut. This leaked version includes some footage of after-show parties with waiters dressed as Roman legionnaires, fans in various states of undress, a pig served on a platter, and lederhosen-clad dancers. I mean, you know, just the chaos of GNR back in the day. There's also a scene of Axl Rose receiving treatment from an osteopath on an airport taxiway. Overall, the 38-minute film is definitely a pretty fascinating document of that era. I'm not going to air any of it because if you know anything about GNR, all of the bombs, F and otherwise. It's KZOZ.
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6: On June 2nd, 1776, the Second Continental Congress received a formal request from the Massachusetts delegation to adopt the New England Army as an official Continental force. The Massachusetts Assembly petitioned Congress to officially adopt and fund the regional New England Army, marking a major step toward creating a unified national military. This request came after Massachusetts had already been considered a hotbed of resistance against

0: British authority. As the Revolutionary War began with the battles of Lexington and Concord, and later with the Battle of Bunker Hill in Boston, Massachusetts had been organizing determined opposition for over a decade, most notably through groups like the Sons of Liberty, formed in 1765. And that's the way it was 250 years ago today. 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

That is one of my top Led Zeppelin favorites right there. Since I've Been Loving You, it is KZOZ's Get the Let Out. That one comes from Zeppelin 3 in 1970. And the set tonight, all songs having to do with love in one way or another. Because, you know, my guy and I have been working on some curated playlists for the wedding this weekend. And we were like, oh, man, Since I've Been Loving You, so good. I'm like, yeah, but it's about like a relationship falling apart. Like, we don't want that vibe. So that one's out, but it's so good, right? So then we went down the path of, what about You Shook Me? And I was like, well, that is an epic bluesy Zeppelin track. However, that one is about long lost love. So we can't do that one either, but we found one. And I'll play that coming up after You Shook Me. It's KZOZ. And this one actually live with Led Zeppelin, BBC Sessions, 1971.

There it is. That one will be playing during dinner at my wedding this weekend. It's Thank You with Led Zeppelin and KZOZ's Get the Let Out. And yeah, we went through a lot of them. You know, All My Love screams love, but Robert Plant wrote that one for his son after he passed away. And while it is a beautiful love song, we just knew that it's not about the love between a husband and a wife, right? Thank You was actually written by Robert Plant for his wife, Maureen, at the time. And that one came out on their Zeppelin II set, 1969.

line. And so, yeah, thank you. Definitely the most perfect love song if you're looking for something for your wedding. It's KZOZ's Get the Let Out. Let's get into it now with one of my

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0: Tomorrow's my last day of work for until I'm a married woman. And then I'll be back on the 15th after a nice Mexican honeymoon. And then what am I going to do? What am I going to talk about if I'm not getting married anymore? You're like, oh, thank God I won't have to hear her. Anyway, I'm really excited about it this weekend, but I do have one more day with you. So back in tomorrow, just after 2 o'clock, right after Kurt Olsen, right after Jeff and Jeremy, right after maybe you win some tickets to see Jim Gaffigan at 9:40 with Jeff and Jeremy. Play Know the Show and do the thing. See ya.
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0: Here we go. I'm finally getting married this weekend, right here in SLO. 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
1: Because when school's out for winter break, your furnace better be in for the season.
0: It's Alice's Attic with Alice Cooper. It's time once again to escape to another world where the rock is always just

0: and your seasoned host is never short on stories to share. So sit back and immerse yourself in a Tuesday edition of Alice's Attic with Alice Cooper.
1: Greetings, mutants and minions and assorted weirdos. Happy Tuesday, the 2nd of June, from the king of your kind. I'm also the king of grandfathers named Alice who are in the Rock and Roll Hall of Fame. But I think that's a pretty small group. I'm in a bunch of Hall of Fames. I'm in the White Castle Hall of Fame. I'm in the Knife Throwing Hall of Fame. I'm in the Radio Hall of Fame. For this, for what I do here. Alrighty, do you want to know what's coming up on the first hour of Alice's Attic? Well, me too. I'm kidding. I have some info in front of me right here, and it seems we're going to go back to the year 86 for Cooper's Countdown and 67 for This Day in Rock. But right now, here's something that will make you forget everything I just said.
0: Alice's Attic with Alice Cooper.

0: It's all the hits from coast to coast on Cooper's Countdown. And now more from your host.
1: Cast your minds back to a time when Ronald Reagan was president of the United States. The Mets beat the Red Sox to win the World Series. And sadly, the space shuttle Challenger exploded. Yes, I'm talking about 1986. And the good news for you is that on the charts this month, in 1986, were some bands and songs that you dig. Plus, maybe one you've never heard of. So, let's see what radio was playing back then. At number five is a band you may not remember, GTR. A super group featuring Yes and Asia guitarist Steve Howe and Steve Hackett from the band Genesis. Their song was When the Heart Rules the Mind. Van Halen were hanging out at number four on the rock charts with Dreams. A band your Uncle Alice sometimes enjoys, the Moody Blues, were in the number four position with Your Wildest Dreams. Sledgehammer by original Genesis singer Peter Gabriel was in second place. And rounding out this prog rock influence chart was the then current lineup of Genesis with Phil Collins singing the huge hit

0: If you really love us, you'll buy everything our sponsors tell you to. More Alice Cooper after this. Alice's Attic with Alice Cooper.
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1: I was the executive chef at Gainey Ranch in Scottsdale, Arizona, in the early 90s, when one morning our director of golf asked if I wanted to be a fourth in a group going out. I was not a golfer, and pairing was Alice Cooper, Gene Simmons, and Sam Kinison. I declined, as Mr. Cooper was a member and a very serious golfer. I was afraid I would ruin his round. Now my only regret in life is not having the courage to follow through on what would have been a once-in-a-lifetime experience. I spent my current days as executive chef at Red Rock Country Club in Las Vegas. Hit me up anytime you're in Vegas and need to tee them up. Either way, it's a great memory. Just could have played out differently. Lifetime fan, love listening to Alice's Attic and all your great stories. All the best to you, William Fshing. P-F-E-S-H-I-N-G. Fshing. Okay, here's me with a very sharp needle to bust a balloon. Gene Simmons and I never played golf. Sam Kinison and I.

0: never played golf. I've never even heard of Gene Simmons playing golf or Sam Kinison playing golf. So whoever was telling you that that was the pairing was lying to you, William Fing. Okay? I probably was there because I play golf. But none of those other two people have never played. If you want to play golf with William, tell me if you beat him at alice@aliceisattic.com. And I'll bet that you can't beat him at chefing.
1: Alice Cooper will be right back with more insanity after this break.
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1: On June 2nd, 1967, the Beatles' 8th LP, Sgt. Pepper's Lonely Hearts Club Band, was released in the U.S. It was the band's first album where the tracks listing were exactly the same for the UK and the US versions. The album kicks off with a title track and ends with A Day in the Life. When it came out, my band put it on the stereo and listened to it probably 12 times, just sitting there in awe of this album. We sat there and just went, are you kidding? Everything on it was amazing. Sgt. Pepper will probably be, in history, go down as the greatest Beatles album, maybe one of the greatest rock album of all time.

0: Someone has to pay for this travesty. 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
2: 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But then again, this ain't your average rock and roll rodeo. Confide in him now, and you shall be rewarded. It's Alice's Attic with Alice Cooper.
4: I'm back. Yes, it is the man behind the mask, your beloved Uncle Alice Cooper. Kane and I, when we were writing Constrictor, all we watched was slasher movies and stuff like that. And we decided Constrictor should be the musical version of a slasher. And then they called us and said, hey, do you want to do the music for Friday the 13th, part 6? And I said, I'd do some songs for it, certainly. Man Behind the Mask. Okay, maybe I'm not your beloved uncle, but at least you're listening to me. So I'll take that. Up here in Alice's Attic, I've got all your favorite rock stars locked in, which means I have to play their songs. So you're lucky if you like the likes of Queen, ZZ Top, Rat, or even these guys.
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1: You love the song Round and Round by Rat, and apparently so did the makers of the 2008 movie The Wrestler. The film was directed by Darren Aronofsky and stars Mickey Rourke, Marisa Tomei, Evan Rachel Wood. In the movie, Round and Round played during the entrance of Rourke's Randy the Ram Robinson character, and here it is.

0: We'll be back with more Alice Cooper next. Alice's Attic with Alice Cooper.
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0: sifting through the dusty mess of memories and cobwebs inside the mind of a rock icon.
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0: This is Tales from the Attic.
2: A little bit ago, I mentioned the man behind the mask from my Constrictor album, which I recorded in 1985. And that was also the year I guest starred on another record. Anybody remember? The band name rhymes with Misted Blister. Yes, I'm talking about Dee Snider and Twisted Sister. The song Be Cruel to Your School was written by Dee and ended up on Twisted's fourth album, Come Out and Play, which turned out to be a hugely successful album for the guys. Brian Setzer, Billy Joel, and saxophonist Clarence Clemons also appear on Be Cruel to Your School. So I was in very good company. It was when video was going crazy, MTV was insane, and it just seemed to me like myself and Dee Snider should be together on a video. And that's tonight's tale, so now your brain has expanded 2.1%.
0: Alice will be right back.
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1: Tommy Shaw wasn't an original member of Styx. Before he was in the band, guitarist and keyboardist John Kurlewski was in the band. What was his final album with Styx? Equinox. The band's fifth studio LP, which came out in December 1975. Kurlewski left the band due to conflicts with the other members and to spend time with his family, and Tommy Shaw stepped in. Kurlewski passed away in 1988 at the age of 37. That's way too early. Let's hear the last song on the Equinox featuring John Kurlewski on guitar, Sweet Madam Blue.

0: There's more Alice Cooper coming sooner than later. Alice's Attic with Alice Cooper.
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0: If you're looking for a radio host who plays games with you, you've come to the wrong place. Unless, of course, the game is rock, paper, scissors. Then you can count on our faithful host to choose rock every single time. He's got his microphone on, and his leathers are just back from the cleaners. It's Alice's Attic with Alice Cooper.
9: This is Alice's Attic, which makes me Alice Cooper and makes you hopefully someone who intentionally tuned in to hear my random radio ramblings. If you hear accidentally, well, I'll do my best to keep you entertained. And if you like to do two things at once, of course, you know my radio show syncs up with The Wizard of Oz. Actually, it doesn't. It syncs up with Weekend at Bernie's. Wait, no. Oh, Pink Floyd is The Wizard of Oz. Yeah, I synced up with Old Yeller, too. Here's some fine rock and roll for your evening.
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You Gotta Love the 80s with Alice is around the corner. 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It's Alice's Attic with Alice Cooper.

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2: 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But we were wrong. This evening, we're going to hear a little something from 1982 off the band's Signals album, New World Man.

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1: Hello, Alice. My name is Cheyenne Leo, and my partner is Robert Vanderlinden. I'm not yet sure when, but we are getting married. We are both huge fans of you and your music. Some of my earliest memories are dancing to your music with my mom. Rob discovered you at 5 and has loved you and your music ever since. I admit Rob is a bigger fan than me. He can identify any of your songs by the first few chords. You are 100% getting invited to our wedding. We are deciding on wedding songs. You and Me is in the list to be considered for our first dance, or maybe as an entrance song for the reception. I wondered if you had or had approved of any orchestral or wedding versions of Poison or any of your songs. Cheyenne. I think music, once it gets out there like that, unless it's being used for a commercial thing, it's not, your wedding is not a commercial thing. So, full speed ahead. Damn the torpedoes. More where that came from, back sooner than later.
0: Alice will be back in a moment.
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7: 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Like yesterday alone, I was sprinting all over slow, picking up the dress, grabbing last-minute decorations, more beer, the linens. 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My plantar fasciitis would not be having it. 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I talk about it all the time, right? 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
1: Who is Joan Jett's co-writer on the hit song I Hate Myself for Loving You? Duh. You can tell that just the song. Desmond Child, who of course did my Trash album with me, and Joan Jett. In fact, we did a song together. We wrote a song that they didn't use, House of Fire. I got a hold of it, put my Alice into it. So now the writing credits on that are Desmond Child, Joan Jett, and Alice Cooper. So let's listen to I Hate Myself for Loving You, which I think is her best record. It has a guitar solo courtesy of former Rolling Stone, Mick Taylor.

0: coming up next. Alice's Attic with Alice Cooper.
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3: It's Alice's Attic with Alice Cooper. You're inside Alice's Attic. Your sagacious host could truly benefit from having a yard sale. Who wouldn't be interested in used straitjackets, top hats, guillotines, and leather pants? There's even a lava lamp from his first L.A. apartment. But amongst the flotsam and jetsam of an extraordinarily interesting life are the tantalizing tales that only a Rock and Roll Hall of Famer could deliver. So sit back and enjoy another hour of rock and talk with Alice Cooper.
6: Hey there, hi there, ho there, and thank you for joining me in Alice's Attic. I have a feeling your attic doesn't look anything like mine, but maybe a little like the one that Roger the Alien moved into in the American Dad show. I had so many weird bedrooms. We had one house in Hollywood Hills where my bedroom used to be a speakeasy. You had to go down, you had to press a button, the door would open, and you'd go walk down into this cold, almost cave-like kind of room, but it was great. It was a great bedroom. So when you're Alice Cooper, you can do whatever you like on the air. Like I could do a mashup of Inagata DeVita and Captain Beefheart if I wanted to. I didn't actually know that bees farted, though. Captain Beefheart. But I think I'll play this instead.
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Cooper's Covers coming up. But now, it's more music. It's Alice's Attic with Alice Cooper.

0: musicians had to be creative.
1: Just ask our next artist on Cooper's Covers. And now for something completely unoriginal.
2: Already, I got a cover version of a great song by The Temptations. The song is Get Ready, written by the legendary Smokey Robinson, and was a hit for the band on the R&B charts. But when the group Rare Earth recorded the tune and released it in 1970, it was a hit on the pop charts. The album version is more than 21 minutes long, but somehow they managed to do a radio edit that's a 2 minute 46 seconds long. And that's what I've got

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0: 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Alice's Attic with Alice Cooper.
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1: Top of the evening, my festive freaks. It's Uncle Alice with your nightly dose of potentially true facts. Here we go. Dogs tilt their heads when you speak to them to better pinpoint familiar words. Since the Doors did not have a bass player, Ray Manzarek played the bass lines on a Fender Rhodes piano bass with his left hand and organ melodies on his right. Pretty amazing. If the Earth doubled its size, trees would immediately fall over because surface gravity would be doubled. Many species of ants release strong-smelling chemicals when they're angry, threatened, or being squished. Trap jaw ants release a chocolatey smell when annoyed. Lynyrd Skynyrd's Ronnie Van Zant was always barefoot on stage because he believed being barefoot kept him grounded and in touch with the energy of the crowd. Of course, Ronnie Van Zant was insane. And finally tonight, scientist John Schmidt willingly lets insects sting him

0: to find out which hurts the worst. Now, let me see. I saw this on TV, and they would get bit by black widows. They get bit by scorpions, everything. The worst, when I talked to some of these guys, was a thing called the tarantula wasp. My dad was a missionary up with the Apache Indians, and there were tarantula wasps up there. They're black, and they have red wings, and they're about 2 inches long. And they said, if that thing stings you, your arm swells up like Popeye. And not just that, but it injects acid into your system, and it doesn't stop burning. It's like if somebody took a hot match and put it on you, and, you know, it goes away after a while. This doesn't go away. So it's the most painful sting of anything. And that's all, folks.
1: 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You think radio this brilliant is free? We'll be back with more amazing Alice Cooper after the break.
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1: What Pearl Jam song from the band's 10 album began life as an instrumental track entitled E-Ballad? Black. Guitarist Stone Gossard wrote the music in 1990 as one of five songs compiled into a tape called Stone Gossard Demos that was circulated, hopefully to find a singer and drummer for Pearl Jam. And as they say, the rest is hysterectomy.

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1: It's Alice's Attic with Alice Cooper. You found your way to a broadcast that captures the very essence of what has made the medium of radio so magical. A host that's a trusty companion you can count on to entertain and educate with marvelous minutiae that can only come with a storied career such as his.

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1: It's your Uncle Alice checking in on you. I hope things are well with everyone out there. Yes, the world is in a rough place, but we've got each other and rock and roll, so let's be kind and helpful. It's easier than being a jerk. But if you're in the attic, being a jerk is okay. And studies do show, actually, that listening to music lowers production of stress hormones. Huh. Yes, apparently REO Speedwagon and Black Sabbath can help reduce elevated heart rates and alleviate anxiety, and also gets rid of those wrinkles under your eyes, does your taxes, and rotates your tires. Okay, let's give it a try with this other song.
0: Alice's Attic with Alice Cooper.

for more Attic Classics in a few on Alice's Attic with Alice Cooper. And let's do more rock right now. It's Alice's Attic with Alice Cooper.

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1: Moody Blues have an album titled Every Good Boy Deserves Favor. And maybe someday I'll explain to you how that got that title. I can tell you right now. EGBDF are the lines in the treble clef. And we've heard that since the very beginning. In school, we actually had to take music appreciation, and you learn things like that. They don't have that in school now. I guess you just learn that in the garage. But now I've got a song from that album that you don't hear much, but I'm going to change that. The tune is The Story in Your Eyes, and the band's Justin Hayward says that he wrote that song at home while playing his Martin D28 acoustic guitar. Product placement. Ultimately, keyboard player Mike Pinder added Mellotron to the song, and it turned out just like this. The story.

0: Alice Cooper is coming up next. Alice's Attic with Alice Cooper.
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1: Hello, I'm a big fan, and some of my best childhood memories are listening to your music while my mom was driving around Seattle. I now live in Arizona, and while I love it here, I hate that I haven't been able to see my mom since 2019. I know this is a long shot, but I thought it would be an incredible Mother's Day gift, even if a little late or way early, if Alice Cooper could tell my mom, PJ Connell, that her daughter Nicole says Happy Mother's Day. I know it's unlikely. Either way, please know you are incredible and a huge inspiration to so many people, including myself and my parents, Nicole. Well, Nicole, of course I'm going to do that. Nothing better than your mom and dad. So, PJ, Mom, Nicole says she loves you and she misses you, and to jump on a Greyhound and come on down to Arizona. All right. My parents were very odd. My dad being a pastor, they started in big band music. I was very surprised when the Beatles came out and the Rolling Stones and the Animals and the Yardbirds and the Kinks, that my dad loved those bands. My dad thought those bands were great. And he might have been the only pastor to sit around that could tell you who played guitar in the Yardbirds. If you'd like to wish someone a happy Arbor Day, why? Drop me a line at alice@alicesattic.com, or you could just make like a tree and leaf.
0: Your teller of Detroit stories, Alice Cooper, will return after these messages.
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0: always had to be creative.
1: Just ask our next artist on Cooper's Covers. And now for something completely unoriginal.
2: All right, I got a song that's not a cover, but a reworking. I guess that counts. The song is Because the Night, recorded in August 1977 by Patti Smith. But Bruce Springsteen wrote the song, recorded it on June 1st, 1977. And 2 months later, Smith did the song. It was producer Jimmy Iovine who brought the song to Patti. She then added her own lyrics and recorded it. I would say that's a co-write. Interestingly, the first time it was performed was by Patti at CBGB's in New York, with Springsteen joining on vocals and guitar. He later did the song on his tour, but with his own lyrics. A lot of people are, I've worked with a lot of songwriters, and they'll come up with a song, and I'll say, well, that's great. You know what? In order for me to use it, I'm going to have to change this lyric. And they go, no, no, can't change the lyrics. And I go, why? Well, because that's how it's written. And I go, yeah, but it's a piece of clay. You can do anything you want to it. It's your own song. I can't use it the way it is right now. Oh, we can't change the lyrics. And then I work with other ones that go, yeah, do whatever you want to do, as long as it makes sense with the music. And of course, it always will. And now Patti Smith's hit version of Because the Night.

0: Ghost has pulled the stairs back into the ceiling, but he'll be back for you at his abnormal hour tomorrow. Alice's Attic with Alice Cooper.
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3: Hello, everyone. 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I recently received a tip that Smith & Wesson will be discontinuing one of their models from new sales in California. The Military and Police short-barreled, 5-shot, 38 caliber revolver with a Crimson Trace laser will be phased out in California. So, I bought a bunch of them, and I'm offering them at a very attractive price, so come on over and check them out. Hey, and here's another tip, and this is a good one. 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They have a new 9mm pistol out at a very attractive price. I just ordered a couple of them today to see how sales go on them. And if things work out, we'll get a lot more of them in. But there's a brand new pistol out there, and it's made by Kel-Tec. Also, now's the time to bring in that old gun and let us turn it into cash for you. We have a pre-owned firearm section that is always getting customers' attention, with very brisk sales and new offerings coming out on a daily basis. So come on over to Rooster's Firearms at 98 South Main Street in beautiful downtown Templeton.
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2: Hello, everyone. 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I recently received a tip that Smith & Wesson will be discontinuing one of their models for new sales in California. The Military and Police short-barreled, five-shot, 38 caliber revolver with a Crimson Trace laser will be phased out in California. So, I bought a bunch of them, and I'm offering them at a very attractive price, so come on over and check them out. 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I just ordered a couple of them today to see how sales go on them. 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We have a pre-owned firearm section that is always getting customers' attention, with very brisk sales and new offerings coming out on a daily basis. So come on over to Rooster's Firearms at 98 South Main Street in beautiful downtown Templeton.
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1: Rumors spreading around in that Texas town. About to check outside the game. And you know what I'm talking about. 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
1: 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Winner must be at least 18 years of age. Younger winners' prizes are the property of legal guardian and only awarded with a parent or guardian name at completion of contest. The program director has final say on all contests or station promotions. 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

0: Jeff and Jeremy in the morning.
1: So I think we were duped by a fake. I got to say, make sure I'm pronunciating that the right way. A fake police officer once. We were driving in Atascadero going northbound. It was like a Saturday afternoon. My wife was driving, so we were going at least 80 because that's how fast she goes, minimum. And this Subaru Outback pulls up behind us. And now, like, with the LED lights, they can be so discreet on where they put those things that, like, a police officer's not going to see them, right? So the Subaru Outback comes rolling up behind us, and they've got, like, a light bar up underneath the tint part of their windshield, and it's flashing lights. And then there's also some mounted in the grill of the Subaru Outback, and it's flashing lights. And so my wife moves over. And the Subaru Outback drives by us. And then in the back window, it's got some lights on. It goes by about 20 cars like this and then turns them off and then continues just driving like at a normal speed. And it was like one of those things where it was bottlenecking a little bit at that time. So maybe she wasn't driving 80 miles an hour. Maybe she was driving like 70 because, you know, the traffic was a little thick. And then this made it a little bit thicker. But it was literally a Subaru Outback. It was not the WRX. It was not, you know, the fast version of any car. It was your standard Subaru Outback.
2: Could have been a bail bondsman or a parole officer.
1: Are they allowed to roll? That was not a parole. There was no official markings. It was a blue Subaru Outback. And it was like cruising. And it was a woman. Looked like she was like in her late 20s, plain clothes dress, just driving down the road. I like looked to see.
2: A woman do it. See, I would think a guy would do this. You've never heard of a woman faking or impersonating a police officer.
1: I mean, maybe this is how she flies under the radar with her ruse. And I was like, what? And my wife was like, what? And so I was like, speed up to that person. I want to see. Oh, you get a closer look. Well, we couldn't because they had blown past 20 cars. We had 20 cars in our way. But I'm pretty sure that was a fake police officer. Like,

0: 98% sure that that was a fake police officer. You used to impersonate the police, didn't you?
1: Well,
0: yeah, you did.
1: When I was younger, I had a lowrider. We had like flashing lights, and our lights flash like our. We had wigwags, so we could alternate our headlights. But I didn't have
0: wigwags.
1: Yeah, it was it's a wigwag relay. It's like what I got it from somebody that knew somebody at a tow company, and it's what alternates your lights. So when you see a police officer driving down the road and their headlights are flashing, not mm-hmm. like you would flash them, but they're going wigwag.
0: Right,
1: wigwag,
0: they go back
1: wigwag,
0: and forth.
1: That's a wigwag.
0: Yeah.
1: That's
0: left, right, left, right, left.
1: So I had that, and then I had a bunch of sirens for my alarm system. I had 7 horns, and I could hit a button, and it would go, roop, roop, roop, roop, roop, and I would pull people over. I only did it a few times because I knew it was something that would probably
0: get me in trouble. When you pull them over, would you stop and talk to them, or would you just continue?
1: No, going? No, I would just pass them. It was just to get around them. It was, yeah.
0: So you did it with the Subaru
1: chicken.
0: Not
1: walking up going, hey, get a license and registration. No.
0: Thank God you're not a teenager now. If you were a teenager now, I mean, like this woman, like when she turned her lights off, it was just a regular Subaru Outback. That's all it was. It was just your rendered, regular run of the mill Subaru Outback. I mean, the only thing missing was the fact that she bought it from Milpitas Subaru, I mean, it was just like, boom. She was like, gone. I was like, dude,
1: I need to get some of those for my minivan.
0: I needed to report. We needed to report her. We should have reported her.
1: Yeah, you say that all the time. You want to report people, but you're too chicken.
0: My wife talks me out of it.
1: Why? What is her reasoning?
0: She's like, what are you, some kind of narc? I was like, says the person that drives 85 miles an hour down the freeway. I should report you.
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0: Okay, so I have a list of the saltiest food offerings that you could get from chain restaurants across the country in front of me. You won't believe what two of the top five items are. Do you want to take a guess before we get into it?
1: Saltiest items.
0: Saltiest items on the menu. Two of the top five saltiest items on the menu at chain restaurants across the country. And these are entrees.
1: These are entrees or these are appetizers?
0: These are entrees. They could be, some could be appetizers, but they're for the most part entrees. They're meals that you would order.
1: Chicken.
0: Just put it that way.
1: Chicken fingers.
0: Chicken fingers make a lot of appearance, as, and one of the chicken fingers offerings do make the top five, but you won't believe what the top one and what the fifth one are. I'll tell you what those are coming up.

0: 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Wherever you get yours, just search Jeff and Jeremy in the Morning. You can also download and listen to it at KZOZ.com. Subscribe. It'll just pop right in there, and then you can skip over it or listen to it. It's up to you. And if you're feeling really nice today, did we tell you you're our favorite person? You can give us 5 stars.
1: You can tell us. But we are going to pass along some interesting information right at this moment. And that is what the saltiest food items that you can get on the menu at chain restaurants. Now, luckily for us, Bob Evans is not a thing that we have out here on the West Coast. It's like a Southern thing, and this might be it. Bob Evans, they do, burgers and steaks and chicken and all that stuff. But they also do, Jeremy, the Bob Evans Steakhouse Salad. It is the saltiest restaurant item. A salad is the saltiest restaurant item that you could get on any menu at any chain restaurant across the country.
0: Well, it's not the lettuce that's giving you all the sodium. It's what they're putting in it. So,
1: yes,
0: whatever the
1: dressings,
0: the things that
1: come along with it. Huh. So it has 7,720 milligrams of sodium. I looked it up. The daily suggested allowance for sodium is 3,000. So you more than double your daily intake for sodium by eating
0: one salad.
1: A salad.

0: Evans salad, you have, and I would totally think that this was healthy for me. If I go to a Cheesecake Factory and I'm like, I got to eat a little healthy today, I would turn my attention to something called the chicken and broccoli pasta. Like, oh, just got chicken in it. It's got broccoli in it. That must be healthy for me. Nope. That is the fourth saltiest item in America. Chili's Nashville Hot Crispy Crispers, which is chicken strips that are drowned in hot barbecue sauce.
1: That sounds pretty good.
0: Comes with a nice little side of mac and cheese and french fries. This is why I miss Chili's. That is number three. And number two is also Cheesecake Factory. Pasta with shrimp and sausage.
1: Well, they just so put like a gum. They just put a lot of sodium in their stuff.
0: At the Cheesecake Factory?
1: MSG. Remember that? That was supposed to be really bad for us. You can get it in Chinese food. I bet you Panda Express has got some sodium. You're looking for sodium. That's the one thing I've always had good report cards on. When I get my blood work done, sodium is, boom, right there where it's supposed to be. And I mean, I'm not saying I dump a lot of salt on stuff, but I definitely eat salty things. So it's always good to get a win. Hey, you can lose some weight, but you can process the hell out of some salt. Good job.
0: You do the collaborative, collective thing, though, when you describe things that are salty. You call it savory. I prefer savory over sweet.

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3: Good morning with your Central Coast headlines. I'm Ben Hayes. The voters have spoken on a number of key races in the June primary and the race for California governor with Gavin Newsom termed out. Unofficial results show that Republican Steve Hilton and Democrat Javier Becerra are expected to face off in the November general election. Hilton explains what he wants to do if he wins in November.
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3: Becerra says affordability for him is the big issue.
5: I will make sure that down payment assistance programs are expanded under my watch because today California families are essentially buying a house. They're just buying it for the landlord.
3: Democrat Tom Steyer came in third. Also in the race for the 24th congressional seat, Democratic incumbent Salud Carbajal is moving on to November and will face Republican Commander Bob Smith. In the 30th State Assembly District, Dawn Addis is headed to the November election. The incumbent told KSBY about her top priorities.
6: Fighting for affordability is first and foremost, and that's what's most important to Central Coast residents. Protecting our pristine environment, making sure that we have healthy coastline.
3: She will face Republican Shannon Kessler in November for San Luis Obispo County District 4 Supervisor. Incumbent Jimmy Paulding was ahead. Challenger local businessman Adam Verdon was in the race against him. And for District 2 Supervisor Michael Aaron Woody was in the lead ahead of Jim D'Antona. And for San Luis Obispo County Clerk Recorder, incumbent Elena Cano was in the lead, followed by Vanessa Rosso and Gaia Powell. And voters in San Luis Obispo County seem to be rejecting Measure B, the Los Osos Park parcel tax, with more no votes than yes. But again, these are unofficial results, and more ballots still have to be counted in the coming weeks. With your Central Coast headlines, I'm Ben Hayes.
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0: Normie in the Morning.
1: So also making it to that list of salty foods was a buffalo chicken strips at Red Robin. And we went to Anaheim a couple weeks ago, and we ate at Red Robin. And I was thinking, man, I would love to have a Red Robin in my hood. I mean, kids are running around. They're being crazy. That's a place that caters to kids.
2: They have one in Santa Maria, Jeff, in the mall. It's been there for...
1: No, I don't go to that one. I don't go. Sorry. Well, I need to have one.
2: It's a good one.
1: Listen,
2: it's not bad.
1: It's 60 miles away from my house. I'm not going to go to Santa Maria.
2: You're slow right now. Go down after work one day. The kids are off. It's summertime. Take them down there. They'll be so excited.
1: They literally have a tower. Now, granted, it was the Red Robin by Disneyland, so I'm guessing, you know, they're really going to cater to kids at that one. But they had a tower of balloons that were attached to that little string. So it's not like they don't spend money for the helium balloons, but they have that little balloon that's attached to the stick. And they're like, hey, kids, come grab your balloons, you know, on your way out after you've eaten your thing. But I was amazed. It's been so long since I eaten at Red Robin. How much stuff they have on a menu at Red Robin?
3: A lot.
1: It is. It is like they've got pizza. I'm like, you got pizza? What the hell? Wouldn't you get the guys getting the pizza? But they got pizza. And it actually was good. My kids got a little bit of the pizza. They didn't finish it. I had a bite of some pizza. I was like, whoa, that's not a bad pizza.

0: I'd get that pizza if it was at a pizza joint.
1: It's not that hard.
0: Right.
1: People make them at home. Yeah.
0: Yes, absolutely.
1: Yeah. But still,
0: I'm just saying, it's a nice there are places that have pizza in the name that don't make a very good pizza. Okay? So this was better than that pizza. And
1: there's a quality. There's a standard that they have to live up to.
0: I drive by the Chili's sometimes in Paso Robles, the now defunct Chili's in Paso Robles.
1: R.I.P.
0: And I see the lights on. And I don't know why they have the lights on in the Chili's, but they do have the
1: just
0: lights on.
1: Just to mess with you.
0: Yeah.
1: Hoping they're coming
0: and, something new. And people are like, well, why are the lights on in Chili's? They don't even have a Chili's sign up there anymore. It's like something's got to go in there. Red Robin's got to go in there. Bring all your salty buffalo chicken wing.
1: They scaled down. So goodness. Jeff and I grew up in the Northwest. This is where Red Robin is from. It started in the Seattle area. And they were all over the West, on the west side of Washington State. And they were these big restaurants with these game rooms and party rooms. And now they've scaled them down to almost strip mall size. But they still have the same good food. Like the one in Santa Maria is gigantic compared to some of the other ones I've seen. But they're nice because you can still go in and you can still get the bonsai burger, which is my favorite. It's got a pineapple, teriyaki glaze, lettuce, tomato. Very good. Shredded lettuce. And the fries, all you can eat. And my favorite fries, steak fries. So we need one, and that would be a great location for it. Great location for it. And it's a family community. So, and that's what Red Robin is catered to now. They've always been catered to
0: families.
1: Yeah, and
0: there's very few family options in Paso Robles.
1: Yeah. Like, there's a lot of great restaurants, but, you know, not
0: necessarily a place
1: you want to
0: take a kid to. I mean, it's amazing. I'm not taking my kids to In Bloom because they will tear that place up and I'll get sued.
1: I want you to do it and then have your wife document it on her Instagram.
0: Saturday night, I'd like a table for four. We'll show up with the kids. All of a sudden, they have that same policy as that Bliss restaurant did down in the South.
1: Yeah. You're the reason kids are no longer accepted. I don't even know if they are anyways. Have you ever seen a kid in there? I haven't.
0: I'm pretty sure that In Bloom doesn't cater to the kids. I mean, it's very easy for a restaurant not to cater to kids. Just don't have a kids menu. Yeah. If you don't have a kids menu, then you're not giving anybody a price break on the kids menu. Then they're not going to show up.
1: So
0: at the place,
1: you started off talking about their buffalo clucks and fries. It's clucks and fries.
0: It came in seven.
1: Yeah, fire, and it's one of my go tos. There, it's the bonsai and that. I love it. Like I crave that buffalo.
0: The buffalo sauce. Chicken.
1: It must just be the buffalo sauce that has a lot of sodium in it because I crave it. I crave it on wings, gizzards, and chicken strips. And they'll
0: I've never had their buffalo sauce at Red Robin.
1: Oh, yeah. It's just a buffalo sauce. It tastes like any other buffalo sauce. Mm-hmm. I don't know if it's any better or any worse than, you know, whatever, but it's good. Yeah, it's really good.
0: If you had your druthers of all the chain restaurants, because let's face it, Chili's is designed to be a chain restaurant. If you had your druthers, which chain restaurant would you put in that Chili's in Paso Robles?
1: Oh, I think it would have to be Red Robin. I can't think of another chain that would beat it. It wouldn't be B-Dubs. They've changed a lot since they were my favorite, unfortunately. Chili's, I like Chili's over Applebee's, Chili's any day, but they've already been there, done that. I think it would have to be a Red Robin. Is there another?
0: Yeah, I guess it can't be a Chili's.
1: I can't think of another chain that I would rather have there. Like,
0: what about the B's? Applebee's.
1: No,
0: Applebee's is very similar.
1: No,
0: very similar. Red Robin.
1: No. Applebee's.
0: Applebee's is very similar to Red Robin, except they serve like steaks.
1: Why would you even ask me that? You know how I feel about Applebee's. I was happy when they left slow. I know it's terrible.
0: Why?
1: Applebee's is just so.
0: Applebee's
1: generic.
0: Is awesome.
1: No, it's not.
0: It's such an elitist attitude
1: not.
0: To take.
1: It's not. There's so many better options than the bees, as you like to call it. All right.
0: What about the backs? You know what the back is?
1: No, I don't.
0: You know what the back is, mate?
1: Oh, no, I don't want to know back. No. If I want steak, there's too many good places to have a steak. That's not going to go there. And I don't want an Olive Garden or any kind of Italian place. I don't want a all-you-can-eat thing. I don't want any of that. I think I just want a Red Robin. Yeah, Red Robin. Is there anything better than a Red Robin?
0: Robin would be a good fit. Do you want to open a franchise in Paso Robles?
1: I do.
0: Do you think it would do well?
1: I think it would.
0: The Red Robin.
1: I think it would.
0: The problem with that lot in general is the parking is so weird. You have to park behind the restaurant and take a long trail and a bridge over to the inside of the restaurant.

restaurant. Like, you just do something. I think that was the downfall. I don't think it was Chili's that was the downfall of Chili's. I think it was the where do we park aspect of it. Like, you park behind the restaurant instead of in front of the restaurant.

0: out instead of in front of the restaurant.
1: Dirt work.
0: Most people
1: got to get some dirt work done.
0: Yeah, dirt work. Got to get some dirt work. 805-543-3693. Love to hear what you would like to see in the vacant Chili's at the, I don't even know what that shopping center is called.
1: The Target Shopping Center.
0: Is it the Target Shopping Center?
1: That's what I call it.
0: Yeah. Yeah. What would you like to see go in there from a chain restaurant standpoint? Or maybe there's a local offering that you'd like to add in there. 805-543-3693.

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0: We start on the diamond in Phoenix, where the Dodgers edged out a thriller over the Diamondbacks 6-5. Shohei Ohtani and Freddie Freeman kept the bats hot as the Blue Crew held off a late rally to secure the win. In Chicago, the Athletics found the win column at Wrigley Field over the Cubs 2-1. The Padres dropped a close one on the road, falling 3-2 to the Phillies. In Milwaukee, the Giants fell to the Brewers 8-3, and the Angels lost to the Rockies at home 8-2. In the NHL last night, it was game one of the Stanley Cup Final. Tomas Hertl played the hero, bearing a clutch go-ahead goal late in the third period.
3: Hertl for Sissons. Back to Hertl. Scores! It's Tomas Hertl with the go-ahead goal. 3:24 to go.
0: That score lifted the Vegas Golden Knights to a thrilling 5-4 victory over the Carolina Hurricanes on the road. Game two tomorrow night at 5 o'clock. And game one of the NBA Finals is set for tonight between the Spurs and the Knicks. Watch it on ESPN, Hulu, and Sling TV. Tip at 5:30.
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0: 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Yeah, you don't have to. 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
1: How pathetic can some people be?
2: Money doesn't buy happiness. That phrase should end with, just kidding. Good. I'm not a good sport, I'll admit it. I don't enjoy watching other people succeed. That's why all my best friends are in the 7th grade. You can do it too. It's great for your esteem. No matter what they come, oh, I got an A on my paper. Oh, I have a car. I don't like game shows. I don't like watching people win money. My biggest fear in my life is my next door neighbor knocks on my door one day. Hey, Daniel, get out of here. I just won the lottery. Oh, I'm out of here for good. Hold on. Have you told anybody yet? No, you're the first one. Yeah, I don't know if you can cremate someone in a gas fireplace, but I'll find out. And these game shows giving away millions of dollars, who wants to watch that? I'd like a game show with millionaires on it. They have to play with their own money.
3: Mm-hmm.
2: Yeah, and they can't win money, they can only lose till one of them goes completely broke.
3: Yep.
2: Yeah, and the show's called Ha Ha, Now You're Poor. I'd watch that show every day.
0: Yes.
2: What time is it? It's Ha Ha, Now You're Poor time.
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3: Jeopardy. I think Jeopardy's getting... You're still laughing. You love Daniel Tosh.
0: I do. This show, Dad of the Shoe Match, is going to be incredible.
3: It's so funny. It, like, that would be the best game show. That would get...

That would generate the best ratings of all time. And we all hate rich people, right? So people would tune in to watch. And it's like, if you, the real version of it. And rich people love to gamble. Rich people love to gamble. I was like, I have a semi-rich friend, and he was sitting around talking with some other semi-rich friends as they're getting ready to do a poker game. And that's when I step out because they're too rich for my blood. And he's like, man, you know, I haven't won this thing for a while. I'm down like $2,500. I'm like, $2,500. It's like, and this is for funds for these guys, you know, like this isn't even like life changing money. Ha ha, you're poor would be life changing. That would be great. Hedge fund manager from Miami, Florida. Here's Todd Pearson. Hey, Todd, what are you going to do if you lose all of your money? Jeopardy's getting desperate because Wheel of Fortune getting a lot of attention because of the whole switch up coming up. Jeopardy is trying to outdo Wheel of Fortune because they've got a new host, is what I meant to say. And Ken Jennings of Jeopardy has to have these awkward talk moments where he cares to

moments where he cares to act like he cares about what these people are doing in their regular everyday life. And somebody gave him the full dirty. We'll tell you what happened coming up.

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2: The two most popular game shows, there must be a formula to this equation, are Jeopardy and Wheel of Fortune, right? And they both have that same dynamic.

0: And most game shows do this where they spend time with, like Price is Right doesn't really do this because they get so many contestants in one show. You know, they're cycling through them. They got six they got to do, plus all the showcases and all that stuff. But with Wheel of Fortune and Jeopardy, they have that weird moment when the host, whether it's Pat Sajak or now Ryan Seacrest, and Ken Jennings or Mayim Bialik, or when it was Alex Trebek, they have to ask that question about something funky about their personal life, right?
1: Yeah. And usually the producers, cool. You could tell, like, screen them, and then they'll give, yeah. They'll give them, the host, something to ask them about.
0: Yeah.
1: So I hear you happened. Like to read books.
0: Right. Yeah, that's right, Ken. I have an extensive porn collection dating all the way back to 1972.
1: I call them magazines, but that's fine.
0: I got words in them. This happened on an episode of Jeopardy recently, and everybody was like, what the hell? Give this a listen.
2: And I understand, Hongmi, you knew your fiancé was a keeper after only 3 dates.
3: Yes.
2: How did you know?
3: Yes, Ken. So I have IBS, which is medical speak for I go to the bathroom when I'm nervous.
2: Okay.
3: And I was very open about that with him. And on our third date, which was dinner at his place, I go to his apartment, he takes my coat, and then he guides me by the elbow and shows me where the bathroom is.
2: Oh, look at that. That's thoughtful.
1: Is she blind?
0: No, she's not blind.
1: I'm trying to understand why she's being guided to the bathroom.
0: Well, because of her IBS. And the fiance knew about said IBS. And so on the third date... Here, let's watch
2: this. I understand, Hongmi, you knew your fiance was a keeper after only 3 dates.
3: Yes.
2: How did you know?
3: Yes, Ken. So I have IBS, which is medical speak for I go to the bathroom when I'm nervous.
2: Okay.
3: And I was very open about that with him. And on our third date, which was dinner at his place, I go to his apartment, he takes my coat, and then he guides me by the elbow and shows me where the bathroom is.
2: Oh, look at that. That's thoughtful.
0: So that's why he's like, hey, I know you're probably nervous because it's our third date and I'm bringing you back to the apartment.
1: See, if Ken was good host and funny, he would have looked at her and said, do we need to take a break?
0: Hey, just so you know.
1: I don't need you poo-pooing on my stage.
0: This next round's going to take anywhere between 8 and 10 minutes. Are you going to be okay? Especially because you're going to be super nervous on Jeopardy, right?
1: Right. Especially talking about your IBS.
0: I wonder if the producers of Jeopardy said, hey, you're going to have to work your eye, because they look for interesting people, right?
1: Right.
0: They don't, it's not just smart people. They look for interesting people too. And when she told them about her IBS, they're like, okay, that's the story you got to share on the TV. Because there's nothing really interesting about her. She was getting her ass kicked in Jeopardy. And from what I could tell after the first round, based on the scoreboard.
1: Do you think the producer set up Ken? Like, oh, dude, wait till he gets to her. Does he know what's coming? I don't think he does. In the reaction of his voice. Play it again. I'm pretty sure he had no idea that was coming.
2: And I understand, Hongmi, you knew your fiance was a keeper after only 3 dates.
1: Yes.
2: How did you know?
3: Yes, Ken. So I have IBS, which is medical speak for I go to the bathroom when I'm nervous.
2: Okay.
3: And I was very open about that with him. And on our third date, which was dinner at his place, I go to his apartment.
0: Okay.
3: He takes my coat, and then he guides me by the elbow and shows me where the bathroom is.
2: Oh, look at that. That's thoughtful.
0: Very thoughtful. He didn't want you crapping all over his couch.
1: Yeah, they set him up. They're like, ask her about her third date with her fiance.
0: There is such thing as TMI.
1: And they're sitting back there in the control room going, oh, here it comes, here it comes. That would be fun. See, that's a fun crew. I don't think you could do that to Alex Trebek.
0: I can't stand when people
1: was gonna handle
0: have
1: that.
0: The feeling that they need to tell you every intimate detail of their life.
1: I've ran into this myself. Sometimes I'll walk away and I'm like, Okay,
0: that's crass, isn't it?
1: You kind of
0: like if you overhear it, like in a restaurant or something like
1: that. I would never share that.

0: but sometimes I'm like, okay.
1: She shared it on national TV.
0: I might have shared a little much. I don't know if they needed to know all that.
1: Fuck me.
0: That's probably a natural thing you find out when you're talking to somebody. Yeah, might have talked too much.
1: Fuck me, congratulations. Not the whole world needs to know about your IBS. And now nobody's going to want to be around you when you're nervous either. She's a scientific instructional technician from Seattle.
0: Yeah. So social skills aren't at the top of her abilities.
1: Exactly. You're Jeff and Jeremy's.
2: Dumbass of the day.
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0: Jeremy, you're a big proponent of a cashless society. You don't understand why anybody carries around cash. You don't like carrying around cash. I'm with you on that. I hate carrying around cash.
1: You know, I've changed. But, I've changed, though.
0: Yeah.
1: I really have. Because I was in a situation where the power was out and I couldn't pay for my meal. I was in Los Alamos at Charlie's place. I think I've told this story, and I had no way to do it. Thank God Charlie trusted me. I'm like, I'm going to have to get this back to you. And so from now on, I usually carry $200 in my wallet, at least $100 for emergencies, for
0: where are you gonna be, situation. Where are you going to be this after? Where are you going to be this afternoon?
1: Yeah, nowhere near you, so don't get excited.
0: Not me. It's the people listening.
1: Is it worth going to prison? No. Not
0: in California. I'm not going to go to prison for $200. That's a great thing about California.
1: You're not even going to get arrested. I was like, hey, do better.
0: Yeah. Let me out so I can go spend that $200 that day. But the cashless society is costing us more money. Stay tuned because I'm going to tell you why. If you go cashless all the time, you're paying way more than you need to.

0: Jeff and Jeremy in the morning.
1: So the cashless way of doing commerce, whether it's credit cards, digital wallets, buy now, pay later services.
2: Okay.
1: They affect how much we spend. There's not a, I guess, a mental connect there if you're just giving somebody a card. This happens all the time when we go on a cruise. We go on a cruise. I'm giving them just this card. I'm like, I don't care. Whatever. We'll pay. We'll figure it out later. It's the best model.
2: Or it's cruise like model. When you stay at a resort and you
1: so much money
2: you
1: on
2: charge
1: it.
2: Everything to your room.
1: Yeah. Same thing.
2: And then you
1: same
2: get thing. The bill. You're like, what? What?
1: University of Adelaide out of Australia, they analyzed 338,000 transactions in 17 different countries. Okay, so this is a global problem. This is not just an American problem. And they found that consumers spent more on goods and services when we use our cashless options. Now, you add on the fact that a lot of places now are tacking on the credit card concession fee
2: 3%
1: to the price of your thing, and you're used to doing it now. You're paying 3% on these things, and not to mention you're paying 3%, and then if you're not making your credit card bill, you're paying what, 20% on top of that? It's a lot. So invest in credit card companies, invest in financial institutions, because they're raking money in right now as people go to these services when they run out of cash and they buy the things that they have to have, like groceries, gas, things like that. Gas, they charge you a surcharge, right? It's 10 cents more a gallon if you're going to use your credit card versus if you're using your debit card or your cash. Or even with the debit card, they charge you a little bit extra, depending on where you go. The cashless, how do we teach people to just go to cash? Because I'm a big believer, if I just went to 100% cash and I didn't use the card, yes, it would be super inconvenient.
2: You know, it's really convenient now.
1: I would save so much more money.
2: This thing run you put your credit card on your phone, and it just pops right up right there. It scans your face.
1: Digital wallet.
2: And then you just touch it to the thing. You don't, I don't have to worry. You know, I don't like putting stuff in my pockets. I don't have to bring my wallet in anymore.
1: I hate that.
2: It just sucks when you go in somewhere and you got all your stuff and you go to use this. It's called Apple Pay. And then on my phone anyways. And then you get there and they don't accept it. Walmart, don't even think about it. They're too cheap. You got actually have to have a card. You can't even do the scan thing. It's got to be slided in the slot.
1: What, you mean the tap thing?
2: Yeah, the tap thing doesn't work.
1: The tap thing is so stupid. I think the tap thing is stupid. Why can't we just slide the damn card? I know it gives you like more
2: security. And that's kind of what the phone does. It's the same thing. It's like tap. It's like tap. And it's nice. It's quick. I get a digital receipt right to my phone. I don't have to have one in my pocket that I have to keep track of.
1: See? You're part of the problem.
2: I know.
1: You're part of the spending problem.
2: I know.
1: Imagine if, like, there should be some kind of challenge issued that nobody's ever going to condone.
2: Challenge me, Jeff, please.
1: The credit card companies make way too much money off of us using our credit cards versus using cash. But there should be a cash challenge. Like, you go an entire month without using your credit card and see what your spending was and just use it for regular spending. But you go without using a credit card or a debit card or any kind of convenience-based payment system and you're using cash to do so and see what you spent in the month that you did versus the month that you didn't. And I guarantee you it's probably going to be like 15 to 20% less. That's how you save money. Pay cash.
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3: Good morning with your Central Coast headlines. I'm Ben Hayes. Ballots are still being counted in a number of major races in California and here locally in the race for California governor. Unofficial results show Republican Steve Hilton and Democrat Javier Becerra are expected to face off in the November general election. Hilton explains what's happening in California.
4: It's not Donald Trump who's given us gas prices $2 higher than the rest of the country. It's Democrat policies, which Antonio

0: and all the Democrats here support.
1: Democrat Tom Steyer came in third. In San Luis Obispo County for District 2, Supervisor Michael Aaron Woody was in the lead. He explained what makes him a good candidate.
2: As a professional civil engineer with over 25 years of professional experience, along with a master's in public administration from Harvard University, I bring to this position a unique background that can effectively represent our coastal needs to our county government.
1: Jim D'Antona came in second for District 4 Supervisor. Incumbent Jimmy Paulding was ahead of local businessman Adam Verdon. For San Luis Obispo County Clerk Recorder, incumbent Elaine Cano was ahead, followed by Vanessa Rosso and Gaia Powell. In the race for the 24th congressional seat, Democrat incumbent Salud Carbajal is moving on to November and will face Republican Commander Bob Smith. In the 30th State Assembly District, incumbent Don Addis is headed to the November election and will face Republican Shannon Kessler. Also for state races, State Insurance Commissioner, it looks like two Democrats are headed to the November election. Shane Kim and Ben Allen. For Lieutenant Governor, Democrat Fiona Ma and Republican Gloria Ramiro are headed to November. For State Controller, Democratic incumbent Malia Cohen and Republican Herb Morgan were the top vote-getters. For State Treasurer, Democrat Eleni Kunalakis and Republican Jennifer Hawks are headed to November. And the Measure B Los Osos Park parcel tax appears to be going down to defeat. These are unofficial results. With your Central Coast headlines, I'm Ben Hayes.
3: Luffy, guess what?
4: Meow. What, Rufus?
3: June 6th is California Dr. Pet Day, and you know what that means. 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

We talk about surveys a lot, and the standard size of a survey is like 2,000. It's funny, you see all these presidential polls that are reported in the news, and it's those polls, like, they

0: class those numbers out there, the sample sizes of those polls are kind of small. Like, they're in the neighborhood of 500 to 600. I have a poll sitting in front of me that's 31,624. That's a big poll.
1: That is a pretty good size, yeah.
0: That's a huge sample size.
1: And what are they talking about? Question, tuna fish? What?
0: No, the question is, how often do you use public transportation? What percentage of people do you think said never?
1: Never use public transportation. Is public transportation, is that also considered like Uber? No, that would be private transportation, right?
0: No, public transportation is the bus.
1: Yeah.
0: The subway, trains,
1: 30,000 people. It all depends where the survey was taking place. If we're in New York, San Francisco, L.A., I would say that number is going to be quite
0: random
1: a bit different.
0: People across the United States. Random people across the United States.
1: That have never used public transportation? Never.
0: Yeah.
1: I've even used public transportation a time or two, so I wouldn't be able to say never.
0: Now, the question is, how often do you use it? And the choices are daily, weekly, monthly, a few times a year, or never.
1: Oh, never.
0: So this is based
1: never would
0: on,
1: be the
0: on,
1: number one answer, and it would be over 50%.
0: You're right. 54%.
1: Yeah. It's a good thing we give all these tax dollars to public
0: Yeah, why are we even doing it? Why are we even bothering?
1: Why am I paying for your kids to go to school? Well, not yours, but why am I paying for school taxes and levies? I don't have kids. There's a lot of questions.
0: That's an investment in the community you live in.
1: No, it's not. Have you seen today's youth?
0: Well, yes. True. They could reappropriate it and let people have the choice.
1: I mean, people that have kids should have to pay for kids to go to school. People that choose not to burden society with their bratty kids shouldn't have to pay this. Just like I shouldn't have to pay for the bus if I don't take it.
0: Even if I didn't have kids, I would disagree with that rationale.
1: Because why is that?
0: You don't want the school system's bad enough as it is.
1: Why is it my responsibility to take care of the school system? I'm not using it.
0: Well, why is it your responsibility to pay for roads that you never use?
1: I use those roads. I drive.
0: Yeah, but some roads you do, some roads you don't.
1: Yeah, but you know,
0: I mean how deep are you gonna drill down on that?
1: I'm just saying, if I drive a car, then I should have to pay for road maintenance. That's usually through this gas tax that Californians apparently agreed upon to.
0: Why should I have to pay for all the recovery programs for you and all your alcoholic friends?
1: What are you talking about?
0: I'm just saying.
1: What recovery programs? You're not paying for AA. There's not a government fee for AA or drug rehab.
0: Oh, but there are government funded rehab programs. There definitely are. So why am I paying for those?
1: Well,
0: I
1: mean, you could apply your argument. They're taking
0: you
1: your
0: can apply
1: tax
0: your argument, and you can apply
1: they're,
0: your
1: they're
0: argument to anything.
1: Wherever.
0: And education is something that, if it was done right, we should be happy to pay for because
1: education
0: it's
1: should be private.
0: Community.
1: I don't think it should be public. It should be private.
0: I'm with you 100% on that. I think.
1: But then all the people that don't want to work and sit at home and collect a check from the government don't have anywhere to send their kids. You know, it's so funny when COVID happened and they shut down the schools, the biggest cry was, well, these kids, some of them don't even eat at home because their parents are so poor because mm-hmm. they don't
0: True.
1: Work. And so,
0: Right.
1: you know, the only real meal they're getting, nutritious meal they're getting is when they go to school. How sad is that? What kind of state is this country in if that's where we're at?
0: I don't know what the number is, but I think the number's like
1: it's no accountability.
0: Around $9,000 to $10,000 a year. Per student in the state of California, somewhere in there. And if I'm wrong on that, feel free to text in 805-543-3693. And a big push in states like Iowa and I think in Minnesota is they've gone to a school choice program. So they're like, okay, here, you're going to get this credited to you, this $9,000 to $10,000 that we're woefully bad at spending and applying to public schools. We're still going to have public schools, but you're going to get this credit to go to that. If your kids go to a public school, they don't. If they do not go to a public school, we're going to give you that money and you could take them to a private school or homeschool them. They can keep the money. If you homeschool them, even though there are some costs that are involved in the homeschool. And, it's funny. It's a wildly successful program in Iowa. Like it works good and it actually puts pressure on public schools to perform better in academia because you need the public school. Like those people need those jobs,
1: sure.
0: So there is actually accountability for the job that you turn out. You know.

0: It's a brilliant plan. You know, I'd like to see every state go towards that. I don't think that'll ever happen.
1: Don't get me wrong. I have nothing with wrong with teachers. I love teachers. Teachers are great. I'm talking about the system itself.
0: And some teachers are.
1: Most people would agree.
0: Not all teachers. Not all teachers are. Some teachers are just collecting a paycheck.
1: Just like there's bad DJs and bad insurance guys and bad doctors, there's going to be not great teachers.
0: And
1: but for the most part, I think teachers, their heart's in the right place, their mind's in the right place, and they do a great job. It's the system that they're in that sucks.
0: Just like people that don't want to pay for schools in their taxes, there are some people that don't want to pay for EV chargers in their taxes.
1: I agree with all that. I agree that we shouldn't be paying for prisoners. You know what I think we should do with prisoners.
0: Yep, exactly. We pay way too much on prisoners. But 54% of people in the United States do not use public transportation. Have you seen public transportation? Especially in San Luis Obispo, man. Double-decker buses, brand new bus barn right next to the homeless shelter.
1: How did they get rid of the double-decker bus? When's the last time
0: you saw it? It's over there. It's over back behind the water treatment plant. It's just right on the freeway. They never use it. They still have it, though. It's an asset.
1: Why don't they sell that son of a bitch then? And, you know, maybe use that money to maintenance some of their other buses instead of trying to raise our taxes.
0: Your big sign out there, hiring drivers for buses that nobody rides, $2,000 signing bonus. Hell, I might become a bus driver.
1: Be a bus driver. That's a great sign.
0: You don't have to drive anybody around.
1: Yeah, you just drive around.
0: You don't have to drive anybody around. You probably stop off and do a smoke break if you want here and there because you're like, hey, nobody's on my bus right now.
1: Well, smoke on the bus. What's it matter? Nobody's in there.
0: Yeah. I thought just
1: crack window.
0: Yeah, they do it in Seattle. They smoke fentanyl on the bus.
1: Yeah, don't smoke fentanyl on my bus.
0: Why is this push towards public transportation? Only reason why is because it's justification from the government to take money from us and say, oh, well, we got to apply this to public transportation. 54% of people don't. 19% is the next highest number. They say that they use it a few times a year. So now you take that and you're looking at 73% of Americans don't use it enough to justify the cost. 6% say monthly.
1: You get rid of public transportation, that's racist, Jeff. How are these different people and these different races and cultures able to get to
0: vote? I'm just saying, like, there are areas where it is a necessity.
1: That's why we
0: like
1: need to
0: Bay
1: have
0: Area, the Bay Area is a necessity. In metropolitan areas, it's a necessity. I don't know that it's strictly a necessity around here because nobody ever uses the damn thing. Like, every time I pass a bus, I look to see how many people are in there. It's like one or two, if that.
1: Those poor people, what are they supposed to do? You take their bus away. What are they going to do, Jeff?
0: This city has 10,000 miles of bike lane. Buy a bike. Give them a bike. It's cheaper than funding a busing program.

0: Hey, Jeff and Jeremy here. We got your tickets to go see Jason Bonham's Led Zeppelin evening coming back to Paso Robles. 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
0: We start on the diamond in Phoenix, where the Dodgers edged out a thriller over the Diamondbacks 6-5. Shohei Ohtani and Freddie Freeman kept the bats hot as the Blue Crew held off a late rally to secure the win. In Chicago, the Athletics found the win column at Wrigley Field over the Cubs 2-1. The Padres dropped a close one on the road, falling 3-2 to the Phillies. In Milwaukee, the Giants fell to the Brewers 8-3, and the Angels lost to the Rockies at home 8-2. In the NHL last night, it was game one of the Stanley Cup Final. Tomas Hertl played the hero, bearing a clutch go-ahead goal late in the third period.
2: Hertl for Sissons. Back to Hertl. Scores! It's Tomas Hertl with the go-ahead goal. 3:24 to go.
0: That score lifted the Vegas Golden Knights to a thrilling 5-4 victory over the Carolina Hurricanes on the road. Game two tomorrow night at 5 o'clock. And game one of the NBA Finals is set for tonight between the Spurs and the Knicks. 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
1: On June 3rd, 1775, New Jersey organized for defense as the Provisional Congress passed its first militia law during the growing revolutionary crisis. The measure required every township to raise a company of 80 armed men between the ages of 16 and 50. As fighting intensified in 1776, leaders meeting in Trenton strengthened the law, imposed heavier fines for desertion, and demanded greater readiness against advancing British forces. Their new state constitution would also place the militia under the governor's command, while local companies elected their own captains. Although Quakers and essential workers often received exemptions, most able-bodied men were legally required to serve monthly tours of duty, ultimately fighting for the cause of American independence.
2: And that's the way it was 250 years ago today. 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Happy 250th, America.
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We'll bring up something we talked about over the course of the 4 hours we've been on the air. 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

0: and Jeremy in the morning.
1: So apparently Americans are done with dating apps. 78% of Americans who've used dating apps within the past year are tired of the scene, at least at some of the situations.
2: This is why I'm telling you the iron is hot right now, Jeremy. It is hot.
1: Women seem to be more tired of swiping than with 80% of women feeling burned out compared to 74% of men.
2: That's why we need to shake up the market and come out with the authentic and get it going.
1: So at a time that Americans are stepping away from dating apps, you think we should create one and put one on the market?
2: I think we should put one because it's different than every other dating app. Every other dating app is fake and phony, and you're like, whoa. Like, there was somebody that you were asking me about the other day because you saw their picture on their profile online. I was like, yeah, that person doesn't look like that. And they're like, oh, really? And I was like, no, nothing like that. Like there could not have been a bigger 180 on this person. It's like, this person in person did not look anything like what their profile picture.
1: And that's the number one reason.
2: In fact, when I saw their profile picture, I thought it was like their daughter or something like that. I didn't even think it was that person.
1: And that's what they say. The study says that people are tired of the failing opportunities and lies. I don't know why it was written that way, but
2: the authentic.
1: Yes, the authentic.
2: The authentic. We have a lane. Let's seize the lane. Become rich. Buy a boat. Live on Lake Nacimiento and call it a day.
1: Over time, the unfortunate misgivings of being on a dating app can cause some people to lose hope in the dating process, according to a sex therapist. When it comes to fibs, dating app users are more likely to lie about their age, their income, and their hobbies. So If the authentic is going to be truly authentic, and we're going to make sure there's no filters, there's no makeup. I mean, if you're a woman and you wear makeup, you can wear makeup. But, you know, there's no, like, you know, caking it on. I'm like, we're not doing a photo shoot here. We want you to look as authentic as you would on a Tuesday as you would on a Saturday night for the process. Only 12% lie about their height. Most people lie about their weight and their age and then their income. Actually,
2: do you ever think, I know you lie about your height quite a bit.
1: I've never lied about my height. I've been very forthcoming with my height.
2: Would you lie about your height as well to bring it back to?
1: Why would you say that? Why would you say that I lie about my height? I've never lied about
2: my height. Would you walk around on your knees if you were really tall?
1: What?
2: Well, I know you wear thick soul shoes.
1: Sorry, I'm just distracted because you lied. You lie all the time, by the way.

0: especially when it comes to things about me. When have I ever lied about my life?
1: You've lied about your height on this radio program.
0: No, I haven't. We have a video of me. I said I'm 5'8". We had a video of me being 5'8". You had Kyle come in and shoot.
1: 5'7" and three quarters.
0: Well, I recently have shrunk down. And I was the one that offered that information to you. Did I not? Mr. Kingman, you are under oath. Did Mr. West say that he had shrunk when he went to the
1: when
0: doctor?
1: You thought you were a lot taller than 5'8"?
0: Never.
1: And we're like, I don't know that you are.
0: That's never happened.
1: Let's go ahead and measure you. And you're like, oh, wow. And you were devastated.
0: You're the only person I've ever talked to that is so obsessed with your height.
1: You would tell people that you were 5'10".
0: I never told anyone I'm 5'10". You can look at me and tell I'm not 5'10". Why would I say that?
1: And your tippy toes and all that kind of stuff. And I'm like, dude, like, don't have to walk around on your tippy toes.
0: You're getting confused. Like, I said I would love to be 5'10".
1: Like ADD or something.
0: I would love to be 5'10". That would be the optimal height for me. But I'm 5'8". Mm-hmm. Now 5'7" and three quarters.
1: If you were
0: over time, you shrink.
1: If you were like Barron Trump, if you were that tall, would you lie about your height?
0: How tall is Barron Trump?
1: 6'8".
0: He's very tall. He's his youngest son?
1: Yes. The one that just graduated high school.
0: That would be too tall. I don't want to be that tall. Like I said, I want to be 5'10".
1: See what I mean? So you would lie about your height? You'd be like, I'm 6'4".
0: No, I'm not. How do you lie when you're 6'8"? You can't say you're 6'4" when you're 6'8". When you're 6'8",
1: you're
0: 6'8".
1: You can't, too, because 6'4 is damn tall, too. I wouldn't know the difference between 6'4 and 6'8".
0: Yeah, you like, would. You would. Really? You're like, you're 6'4"? Come on, you got to be taller than that. Do you know anybody who's at least 6'4"?
1: Yeah, Donald Trump. I think he's 6'4", isn't he?
0: I have no idea how tall he is.
1: Do I know personally? No. I know that there's that dude that...
0: I have a guy that I know. I would call him a friend, but I wouldn't because I don't see him that often. But I think I have.
1: Do you know who Mike Brabenick is? Mike Brabenick's a local
0: radio guy.
1: Golf pro.
0: Doesn't he have?
1: Was, a, yeah, he yeah. did a golf. He did a golf talk show.
0: Yes. I remember. The name is familiar.
1: So it's so funny because our sales manager was asking me the other day. He goes, "Hey, do you know anybody that'd be good for golf lessons?" I was like, "Well, Mike has a golf school. It's really good. And a lot of people say it's great." And he's like, "Yeah." Now, give you some background on our sales manager. He used to be a jockey.
0: Okay. Is he under 5 foot?
1: He's like 5 foot. I don't know. It's 5'1", 5'2", something like that.
0: I don't even
1: that.
0: Think
1: something
0: he's
1: in that area.
0: I think he's under 5 foot. I think he's like 4'10".
1: Mike Brabenick has got to be minimum 6'4".
0: Okay.
1: And he refused to take golf lessons with him because his golf style is not going to be like the short guy's golf style.
0: What? Why isn't it? Golf is golf.
1: That's kind of a bit of a hindrance if you're.
0: What are you telling me? Short guys swing the club different than a tall guy? That's not true.
1: That's what he thinks.
0: That's crazy talk. I mean, I'm no pro, but that's crazy.
1: Dude, listen, man, you're not going to find anybody to give you golf instruction if you keep, if you're worried about them being a little bit taller than you. Like, nobody's going to be a qualifier. Like,
0: you should have said, what if
1: that person's like a 13-year-old?
0: What if he got on his knees and then taught you how to swing the club? That would not work very well.
1: Dwarf on golf.
0: We're just not built the same that way. So anyways, the authentic.
1: Tim Conway.
0: It's the way to go because people are tired of the lies and they're stepping away from dating apps.
1: Yes.
0: I don't know what you do instead because nobody leaves your homes anymore.
1: Yeah, everybody's leaving the dating app. Let's start the authentic, a dating app, and it's a dating app where people are just themselves, and then you can say, okay, well, like, what would be like the 5 questions that we ask? Like, what do you do for a job? How much do you weigh?
0: We have to ask the tough questions first.
1: Watermark your scale shot, right?
0: Apparently, how tall you are. I don't think anybody cares about height.
1: A daily news article.
0: But you're the only one that cares about height. Maybe women.
1: No,
0: do.
1: I don't.
0: Maybe
1: I'm the most average height in the world. I care nothing about height. I've never lied about my height. I'm always 6 foot. That's just what it is.
0: Do you have any children?
1: I don't do this thing where I go like, oh, I'm 6 foot and 1/4. That's you. That's your game. That's your short man's game. I don't do that. I have no idea if I'm 6 foot and 1/4.
0: Or yes, you did. You just talked about, you just said you were shorter. You used to be 6 foot and now you're 5'11 and a half. You just said you went to the doctor.
1: No, I've never said, I don't know. And I wouldn't care if I did.
0: I think
1: even if that is the case, I imagine.
0: Can we get back on track here? Can we get back on the authentic, the 5 questions? So it's how old are

0: for you. Do you have any kids I think should be on there?
1: Submit a recent no filter shot for sure.
0: And how old are
1: like, that's going to be.
0: Do
1: like
0: you have any kids
1: thing.
0: And how old are they? I'm not dating somebody that's still raising kids.
1: Well, that's a personal thing. Some people are fine with that.
0: Well, it's fine. You know, that's why, fine. That's and maybe why, that's their thing. Maybe they're into that.
1: That should come up in discussion. That should come up in discussion.
0: Should be one of those.
1: And
0: five
1: if you're
0: questions.
1: Lying, if you're lying at all on the authentic, kicked off the platform. Facebook can do it. We can do it too. Get Zuckerberg on the phone. You okay?
0: Yeah, just I'm just looking at some other questions.
1: Eighth of an inch?
0: We'll come up with it as we head through the morning. Five questions we should app on our new dating app, The Authentic, which is just authentic pictures, authentic answers. 805-543-3693.
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0: Hi, Jeff and Jeremy here online, KZOZ.com. We've been kicking around this idea of the authentic dating app for quite some time. And this morning, finding out that 78% of Americans that have been using dating apps are done with them because of all the lies. The whole point of the authentic is it's going to be real, right? It's real photos, no filters, all that kind of stuff. We are asking you a couple ideas you might have. Tim from Napomo writes in. He says, are you on food stamps? He says, since people lie about how much money they make all the time, just come right out and ask him, are you on food stamps?
1: Oh, because if you put what you're – well, on the back end, we could verify, like, documents.
0: Right.
1: You know what I mean? Like blank out your information. We just need to see a screenshot of what your tax return is. And then we'd know, okay, what the
0: – I don't know if people are going to want to sign up if they have to show us a tax return. You could doctor that. But I mean,
1: talking
0: food
1: about
0: stamps
1: access
0: is actually a pretty good
1: question,
0: Tim.
1: You're signing up for. You know what you're signing up for. Access to real people that don't lie.
0: Hand over that information
1: if you block out the redact.
0: But we're trying to consider the five questions we want to ask them, and we're just going to keep it to five. And I don't think this is a bad one, because if you find out that somebody's on food stamps, you don't have to try that hard to take them out to dinner. It's not like you need to go to some Michelin star or five star restaurant.
1: That's a good point.
0: You can just take them to Chili's or the Outback. But
1: Wendy's.
0: We don't have those. I think Wendy's might not really work.
1: Why not?
0: Because they could already afford
1: Taco Bell.
0: Yeah, 2 for $5 from Dave's, 2 for $5 from
1: Dave's. We were at Universal City Walk over the weekend. And it was so funny because we're like, okay, my daughter's celebrating her birthday like a month late because there's been all these gymnastics things that have come in the way. So she got to take a friend to Universal. And we go to Universal City Walk on Friday night and we're like, hey, you can go wherever you want to go for the dinner. There's this nice restaurant, pseudo nice restaurant. I mean, there's no nice restaurants, but they're all like Cheesecake Factory.
0: Yeah, they're Margaritaville. All chains, yeah.
1: Margaritaville.
0: A little better than Wendy's, I would say.
1: Chocolate. And then there's a food court up on top. And the food court has Firehouse Subs, Panda Express, a Poke Bowl place, Pink's Hot Dogs, Taco Bell, KFC Pizza Hut. They see the Panda Express, they're like, and Habit. They see Panda Express, which the friend likes Panda Express. My kids like Habit. They're like, we want to eat up there. We're like, are you serious? We're going to take you to a restaurant. You guys want to eat at like a cafetorium? And they're like, yeah, we want to eat there. I was like, the cheap dad in me is like, all right, let's do this. Let's get it going. You know how much a combo was at Taco Bell? Because I didn't want either of those. I wanted to go Taco Bell. Because I get to pick my own thing here too, right? The combo, just like a 2-taco combo at Taco Bell, was $15.99 because of where it's at.
0: Are you kidding me? Crunchy beef tacos and a soda? Yes. I'm guessing soda came with that for $15, yeah. $16.
1: Well, I think you got chips and cheese too, sauce or something like that. I took one look at that. I was like, nope. Not going to do that. Best deal was Panda Express.
0: Yeah. All right.
1: Just so you know.
0: Bringing it back up the detour. So anyways, if they were on food stamps, then you would not be able, you wouldn't have to take them to a real fancy restaurant. You would be able to actually spend.
1: Or you wouldn't have to take them to Universal City Walk, the food court there.
0: And you could always impress them, right? I mean, no matter what you do, if you're paying for it, they're going to be impressed. That they get to do it. So that might be somebody that's easy to date.
1: I'm learning a little bit about the predator in you. It sounds like you're on board for this because you're like, hey, get me some poor people that tell the truth.
0: Oh, my wife.
1: Because then I can impress them with my middle class status.
0: Yeah. So, I mean, correct? It was like Red Lobster, Olive Garden. Of course, I was in high school. But, the movies, just going to a movie, taking her to the zoo was a big deal. Because
1: you want to relive your youth through the authenticity of the authentic.
0: So anyways.
1: Sorry for the redundancy.
0: These are all good things.

0: the other thing that Scott wrote in, Scott from Templeton, he says, what about the make and model of their vehicle? I think that could be, I mean, if they drive a minivan, then they probably have a lot of kids.
1: Yeah.
0: You know, if you don't want to deal with kids, then, you know, minivans are probably not the way to go.
1: I'm learning a lot about what you read into these submissions.
0: What do you read into it? What if they?
1: Well, you're trying to spin it to how you would make these benefit you. Like you're like, okay, if they're on food stamps, that's not so bad because I could impress them easily.
0: Right.
1: And if they have minivan, you're making a snap judgment based on these very specific things that people.
0: Do
1: are
0: you know
1: submitting
0: anybody
1: in.
0: That drives a minivan that doesn't have kids?
1: Yes, I do.
0: Exactly,
1: but
0: no, you don't. Who are
1: I do? No,
0: who,
1: I,
0: who are
1: I
0: they?
1: Do.
0: Who are they?
1: My friend Joel drove a minivan for a very long time. Without kids.
0: Now, Joel has kids. Joel has kids.
1: Yeah. Yeah, but no, but before.
0: No. It has to be like somebody like me that's never had kids. All right. Have I ever owned a minivan? No. Why?
1: Did you know somebody who had a minivan before they had kids?
0: Well, you're a weirdo. Yeah. You have a minivan.
1: No, they're great vehicles.
0: Obsession.
1: No, I think the authentic is like where the minivan driver lives. They don't care what people think about based on what they drive.
0: It doesn't count if they're driving a minivan because their mom and dad gave it to them, Ernie. It doesn't count if they have a van obsession. But it's something to consider. I understand your point. 805-543-3693. What would be the most alarming car to watch? I mean,
1: it's so funny. Here you are, one of the creators of the authentic, yet you're so judgmental on what people on these.
0: No, I wouldn't say judgmental. I think I'm very observe. I'm trying to think of the word.
1: I think we need to replace you with a celebrity CEO.
0: I observe things. I observe things. I'm very open minded. I'm an observer. If you will,
1: you're like, oh, based on that, what kind of car? What would you say about an SUV? Same thing, right? I bet you more people drive SUVs that have kids than minivans.
0: Oh, I mean, does it have four wheel drive? Does it not have four wheel drive?
1: No. Why do you need four wheel drive? It's California.
0: Yeah, exactly. If you buy a vehicle like a truck or an SUV, and you don't have four wheel.
1: You better
0: drive,
1: be going to the mountains. You better be a skier.
0: You shouldn't be driving.
1: There should be a ski rack on that. Like, why do you drive an all-wheel drive? That would be not very authentic.
0: Like, ladies, if you try to date a guy that drives a truck and it doesn't have four-wheel drive, move on. All right? I don't know what they're trying to do. There's something wrong with that.
1: Well, it depends. I mean, are they using it as their commuter? Because you don't need to just be commuting back and forth in the truck. You know what I mean? It's like, if you're going off-road, yeah, I get that.
0: No, if you're hauling anything,
1: you're trying to make up for your 5'7¾" by being a manly man.
0: Anything in the bed of the truck, which it's meant for, if you're actually pulling anything on the trailer, or if you're taking it places, you don't have to do that. But it's just it's pointless.
1: How often do you use four wheel drive in your vehicle?
0: Every time I need more traction.
1: You actually do use it.
0: I use it all the time.
1: Because you live in a mountainous region. But, I mean, there's people around here that...
0: But it's not just that. It's hauling things, too. I was hauling a trailer the other day. I had a side-by-side on it, and I needed to get up back into this gravel driveway.
1: Hey, ladies, have I mentioned... Well, the reason why I drive a truck... This is your profile on the Authentic. The reason why I drive a truck, despite my

0: 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We'll bring up something we talked about over the course of the 4 hours we've been on the air. 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
0: 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Smith & Wesson is planning on phasing out many handguns in California, so Roosters just picked up a load of them. If you're looking to buy or sell a used gun, Roosters is the place to go. 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
2: Good morning with your Central Coast headlines. I'm Ben Hayes. The voters have spoken on a number of key races in the June primary and the race for California governor with Gavin Newsom termed out. Unofficial results show that Republican Steve Hilton and Democrat Javier Becerra are expected to face off in the November general election. Hilton explains what he wants to do if he wins in November.
3: My first budget with my plan to make our state Cal affordable. $3 gas, cut your electric bills in half, your first $100,000 tax-free.
2: Becerra says affordability for him is the big issue.
4: I will make sure that down payment assistance programs are expanded under my watch because today California families are essentially buying a house. They're just buying it for the landlord.
2: Democrat Tom Steyer came in third. Also in the race for the 24th congressional seat, Democratic incumbent Salud Carbajal is moving on to November and will face Republican Commander Bob Smith. In the 30th State Assembly District, Dawn Addis is headed to the November election. The incumbent told KSBY about her top priorities.
5: Fighting for affordability is first and foremost, and that's what's most important to Central Coast residents. Protecting our pristine environment, making sure that we have healthy coastline.
2: She will face Republican Shannon Kessler in November for San Luis Obispo County District 4 Supervisor. Incumbent Jimmy Paulding was ahead. Challenger local businessman Adam Verdon was in the race against him. And for District 2 Supervisor Michael Aaron Woody was in the lead ahead of Jim D'Antona. And for San Luis Obispo County Clerk Recorder, incumbent Elena Cano was in the lead, followed by Vanessa Rosso and Gaia Powell. And voters in San Luis Obispo County seem to be rejecting Measure B, the Los Osos Park parcel tax, with more no votes than yes. But again, these are unofficial results, and more ballots still have to be counted in the coming weeks. With your Central Coast headlines, I'm Ben Hayes.
6: Hello, everyone. This is Jim with Roosters Firearms. I recently received a tip that Smith & Wesson will be discontinuing one of their models from new sales in California. The Military and Police short-barreled 5-shot 38 caliber revolver with a Crimson Trace laser will be phased out in California. So, I bought a bunch of them, and I'm offering them at a very attractive price, so come on over and check them out. 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I just ordered a couple of them today to see how sales go on them, and if things work out, we'll get a lot more of them in. 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We have a pre-owned firearm section that is always getting customers' attention with very brisk sales and new offerings coming out on a daily basis. 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

0: Jeff and Jeremy here with tickets to see Flogging Molly coming to Vino Robles in October. You can win a pair. It's coming up at 9:40 if you know the show.
1: How pathetic can some people be?
2: Online dating is brutal. Girls, I want to know your hobbies. What are your hobbies? I don't know. I guess I like lurking on this site. Girls, stop putting up pictures with you and your friends, by the way. So confusing.
3: I'm on the left.
2: Yeah, well, who's the one on the right?
4: Avec.
2: I recently reached my creepy boiling point, though. I was dating a 23-year-old. Turns out I am closer to her mom's age than her age, which did not turn me on as much as I thought it was going to. She was complaining about her mom. I wanted to be like, oh, moms. But I was like, oh, I actually agree with her.

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3: It's funny. There's different laws in different countries. And you watch a lot of cops. Isn't it like in cops? Don't they, like, if you spit on somebody, isn't it like some kind of, is it felony or something?
4: I don't know if it's a felony, but you can be arrested for it.
3: For assaulting a police officer.
4: Yes.
3: If you spit
4: with bodily
3: on a police
4: fluid.
3: Officer.
4: Yeah.
3: Yeah. Yeah. In Malaysia, it's a lot less damaging to assault somebody with bodily fluid. Coming up, we'll tell you what the dude in Malaysia's plan to meet chicks was and uses an icebreaker, and it's something we don't suggest, and how much he was charged, and if he got any jail time in Dumbass of the Day.

0: Two dumbass of the day.
1: Quack, quack, quack, quack.
2: All right, so we're asking a question over on Facebook. When you're dating, what's your go-to icebreaker? Mine was to get really drunk and see if it worked. So let's just see what happens.
3: But you were 20.
2: That was my go-to.
3: 7 years old.
2: That was my go-to icebreaker. I'm just going to get really, really drunk and then see what happens.
3: Is that how you met your wife, by the way? I mean, outside of work, and you ran into her, but on your first date, did you just go get screwed up?
2: We did go have drinks, yeah. I don't think we got really drunk, but we did go have drinks.
3: So you changed your way and you locked it down?
2: Yeah, I guess, somewhat. I don't know. That era of my life was kind of blurry. I don't know how I met my wife. I could never do How I Met Your Mother for my kids. I tried to take them to lunch at Black Sheep. I'd be like, that's where your mom and I went on our first date. And they are like, you guys went to a bar? That's weird.

0: All right, never mind. Guess we won't go down that route. Tan Jun Hao has a different way of meeting women. What was your go-to icebreaker, by the way, Jeremy?
1: There was no icebreaker. She asked me out.
0: Oh, okay. And then that's it, right?
1: And then I asked her out.
0: Beginning and end of the...
1: I asked her back out. And then the end...
0: Like
1: the, then,
0: you're
1: then,
0: like the Bo Jackson of dating. Yeah. You got like the shortest career of all time in dating.
1: No, I dated for 13 years.
0: That's true.
1: You forgot.
0: It doesn't count what you move in with that person. That's... Well, I think when you move in with the person, you might as well just be engaged.
1: Okay.
0: Tan Jun Hao was fined $1,200. No jail time. After he pled guilty to using criminal force on a woman he was trying to meet. He had a plan. His plan was to soil their clothes with a mixture of his urine and flour so that he can have an opportunity to break the ice with them and him. So he would squirt the mixture of urine and flour onto a woman's dress.
2: What?
0: While they were walking along a nearby overhead bridge. But instead of stopping to talk to the woman after he did it, he just walked past her. Like, he was like, oh, that's not what I wanted. She was like, wait a minute. I just saw this guy squirt something on me. And she tried to wipe it off. And then it got bigger because it was urine and flour. God. She thought it reeked. She
1: I feel
0: thought
1: bad
0: maybe
1: for
0: it was
1: women. Guys are such losers. I just feel bad for women. I mean,
0: this guy's a huge loser.
1: Yeah.
0: The deputy public prosecutor said the accused intended to squirt the mixture on the clothes of the ladies, especially young ladies wearing dark colored bottoms, and then alert them that their clothes had been dirtied. Sorry, man. Hey, look, you got a little stain there on your dark colored bottom. That was his plan. He wanted to create opportunities for him to talk to these ladies. He admitted to doing it to two other unknown victims who probably just went home and was like, what's this crap on my pants? I mean, you ever get a stain on your pants? It could be there all day long. You have no idea.
1: Urine and flour. God knows what else. That's what he admitted to.
0: The weird thing here is he was only fined $1,200 for doing this. Would that, like, what do you think? I mean, I guess it depends on where you live. Like, if you did this in Miami, it would be more than $1,200, right? Okay. In San Francisco, it would not even be brought in front of a prosecutor.
1: Yeah.
0: So I guess it's a tale of two coasts.
1: I believe you can throw your own poop at people in San Francisco. Yeah. And
0: it's like
1: fine.
0: A monkey exhibit at the zoo. Exactly. Sorry. You walked into this zoo. You knew what you were bargaining for. This $1,200, that's it. But man, you got to find a better way. You got to find a better way of meeting women, man. I don't know. I mean, he was 31. So maybe he was at his wit's end. Like, he'd been trying to throw whatever against the wall to see what stuck. And he's like, hey, how about something that actually sticks? We're going to go that route.
1: Maybe that's what the flour was for. It was a binding compound.
0: Yeah, right. Right, yeah. I just can't throw urine on them. That doesn't work. I need to have some kind of conduit. Congratulations to Tan Jun Hao. You're Jeff and Jeremy's.
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4: We start on the diamond in Phoenix, where the Dodgers edged out a thriller over the Diamondbacks 6-5. Shohei Ohtani and Freddie Freeman kept the bats hot as the Blue Crew held off a late rally to secure the win. In Chicago, the Athletics found the win column at Wrigley Field over the Cubs 2-1. The Padres dropped a close one on the road, falling 3-2 to the Phillies. In Milwaukee, the Giants fell to the Brewers 8-3, and the Angels lost to the Rockies at home 8-2. In the NHL last night, it was Game 1 of the Stanley Cup Final. Tomas Hertl played the hero, bearing a clutch go-ahead goal late in the third period.
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4: 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And Game 1 of the NBA Finals is set for tonight between the Spurs and the Knicks. 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

0: never thought of this. You know how, like, the Red Hat is, like, super polarizing? Do you think Fred Durst, when Limp Bizkit does concerts at whatever festivals they do concerts at now, if he comes out wearing the Red Hat?
1: Has to.
0: Because it's so polar.
1: Has to.
2: Polarizing?
1: That was his signature.
0: He was Red Hat before Red Hat was a problem, right?
1: Yeah, well, to some, yeah. So the sensitive, I guess. Good morning, Jeff and Jeremy. I don't have a problem with Red Hats. As a matter of fact, I'm starting to see other people make everything great again, which I think is really funny because that's such a sticking phrase. And they're using make other everything? Color hats. They're using blue hats and they're using white hats. And some are using red hats to make it look
0: that's
1: white.
0: A saying? Make everything great again?
1: Or no, just make golf great again. Make polo great again. Oh. Whatever it is. Make TV dinners great again.
0: I mean, make everything great again. It's great because it's mega. It's big. Mega. Make everything great again. You know? Mega. Megatron. As opposed to just mega. Easier to say, too. And already an established word. Mega.
1: Mega.
0: Mega Mart.
1: Mega. Most people don't know how to pick out watermelons. This gal on TikTok, she's got it all figured out.
3: This is the hollow knocking test. This one's the hollowest.
1: They say the best way to find a ripe watermelon is to look for the yellow spot underneath.
0: I don't know. I've heard things. You smell them. You thump them. You wobble them around. You see what side of it is has got the yellow side of it. My wife just walked in. What is your trick for watermelons?
4: The yellow side.
0: What if it's got more yellow on one side?
4: Sat for a while.
0: Yeah, it's sat on the ground for a while.
4: Ripe.
0: And that means it's ripe. If it's got a big chunk of yellow on the side,
1: okay,
0: which is the most aesthetically unappealing on the outside.
1: Okay, since she's in
0: watermelon.
1: Here, ask her about cantaloupes because that's a tricky one too.
0: I don't think she knows about cantaloupes.
4: You smell the end of the cantaloupe.
0: You smell the end
1: you
0: of the cantaloupe.
1: Butt?
0: She says.
1: You smell the butt.
0: Yeah.
1: Ask her if she smells the butt.
0: No, not gonna do that. No, she's.

0: He wants me to ask you if you smell the butt.
1: It's called belly button.
0: Belly button.
2: Oh, it's called the belly button. Okay. Looks like a butt to
0: that's
2: me.
0: That's what she says. I love being a translator here. Why doesn't she just come in and sit here? Now she's walking out.
2: There she goes. Sorry. Yep. Didn't mean to run her off. Yep. I had other questions, too. Damn it. All right. So, watermelons, you look for the ripe spot, the yellowish spot underneath. It's called the field spot, apparently, according to this guy.
0: Because they got the most sunshine.
2: Okay. The knocking method is also, but I'm knocking on. People look so stupid at the grocery store when they're knocking on.
0: They do. Smelling. They look like idiots. Morons.
2: Mm-hmm. My stepdad always said he was a produce manager, not at a mega, but at a Food for Less. And what he did was he
0: mega is that's what you got to do is mega is that's the name of the supermarket.
2: Yeah,
0: and you just mega, and then your hats.
2: We had a mega when I grew up. Yeah, it was great. We had to drive.
0: What there was a mega? There was a mega supermarket. That's what it was called. It was just called Mega.
2: Mega. Yeah.
0: Huh.
2: And there was one in Mexico, too. When we first started going down, like 20 years, 15 years ago, we went down there. Now it's called something else, but it was called Mega, and it was great. But anyways, because I could pronounce it. The other ones I can't have a hard time pronouncing. But he would swear that on a cantaloupe, it has something to do with the whiteness in the rind, and that's if it's really white. Cantaloupes are the worst.
0: How do you know that? You don't know that on the outside until you cut it open.
2: No. The outside, it's got like white underneath instead of green. So if it's green, like you've got the texture of the cantaloupe.
0: Uh-huh.
2: And then there's kind of a raised part of it. And then the underneath part, if you want that white, is what he said. But I don't know. I don't know if that's true or not.
0: That would be the field spot that my wife was just talking about, right?
2: No. That's on watermelons, on cantaloupes. There's the raised part of the rind, and then there's the lower part of the rind. And the raised part you don't care about, but the under part you want.
0: You seem like a cantaloupe guy. Better than watermelon?
2: It's hard to say. When I'm in the mood for one or the other. My favorite way to eat a cantaloupe or watermelon, cut them in half, grab a spoon, and just start doing little circles.
0: How come you have not
2: eating it right out of the half of it?
0: But then you have to scoop out all the seeds on the cantaloupe. That's gross. Cantaloupe has
2: anyways.
0: A weird slimy texture to it.
2: But if you get a really good one, they're not that slimy. But they're still very good. I'm not a honeydew guy. Honeydew just doesn't have enough punch for me. Honeydew's out.
0: Okay. Well, you don't even include all the melons. You're very non-inclusive when it comes to your melons.
2: It's all watermelon
0: or cantaloupe with you, and then honeydew is just cast aside.
2: What else is there?
0: I don't know. I eat just those three, and I do like honeydew melon. Actually, probably honeydew melon number one.
2: Not a lot of flavor to it.
0: I like that, though. You don't need a lot. And the texture, it's not as slimy as the cantaloupe. It is slimy, but not as slimy as the cantaloupe. And I like the simple things. I'm not a little bit of flavor goes a long ways, you know? Like there was somebody that told us about the Rolo on the Ritz cracker. And I tried that a few times and it was good. But then I tried it on a saltine. And you know I'm big Ritz guy over saltines for sure.
2: Right.
0: But the Rolo on the saltines, what you do is you put the I'm sorry, you probably weren't here for the conversation. It was a long time ago. Somebody said you take a Rolo and you put it in between two Ritz crackers and you put it in the microwave for like 10 seconds and then it melts the Rolo just enough to where it's like filling for the two Ritz crackers and it's a good salty
2: sweet.
0: And, it makes a cookie out of the Ritz crackers. Well, I do it with saltines and I like it better with saltines.
2: And why do you do it with saltines instead of Ritz?
0: Because I wanted to try it just to see what it tastes like. And the saltine has more surface area, so it contains the chocolate and the caramel better. And also...
2: Is it true because saltines are cheaper and you're a cheap guy?
0: No, because we always have Ritz. We always have Ritz on hand. We always have saltines on hand. My kids like saltines more than they like Ritz.
2: I do too.
0: And so then you push it down, and then the saltine is so... like because Rolo is so sweet. And the saltine is so plain, but the texture of the saltine is better than that of the Ritz because the Ritz is too buttery and too flaky.
2: I think there's too much going on with the Ritz. I think that's the problem.
0: I, for this, for this.

0: concoction, yeah. I think you're right. Where the saltine is simple. It's nice. And I feel the same way about a honeydew melon. I feel like it is the less overbearing of the three melons.
1: You ever put salt on your melon?
0: On watermelon? I've tried it before. I don't like it.
1: All melons, it's good.
0: No. I'm good with it.
1: Or balsamic vinegar. Remember? Dip it in balsamic vinegar.
0: Okay. I'll do that.
1: No, you won't.
0: I'll do that, Anthony Bourdain. Yesterday was Bourdain Day.
1: You're a liar.
0: Everything is...
1: You know you're not going to do that. Don't say you're going to do it if you're not going to do it.
0: No, I won't do it. You're right. I won't do it because it sounds stupid.
1: Here comes Jeff's wife again. Hey, ask her if she...
2: Jeff and Jeremy in the morning.
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0: All right, let me ask you a couple of questions if you do this and it bothers your wife. Let's see. Do you ever tease your cat? Does that bother your wife? Do you tease your cat?
1: Yeah.
0: And it bothers your wife?
1: I can't. Oh, it doesn't bother my wife. She might think it's kind of funny, but she definitely has a, you know, she has a soft spot in her heart for the cat when I tease her.
0: What about giggle?
1: My cat fights back, though. She scratched the hell out of my nose one night. Like, I'm sitting there chasing her around the place we lived at the time.
0: Yeah.
1: It was the apartment, the go-between. And I'm sitting there, and I'm batting at her, and she's batting at me. And then she reached out and got good reach and just whack right across the bridge of my nose. Good one, too. So I lay off of the cat, and I think the cat lays off of me. We get along pretty good.
0: You learned a lesson. Yeah. Do you giggle after you fart in front of your wife?
1: No.
0: Do you ever return the Brita to the refrigerator empty?
1: Don't have a Brita, so nope.
0: These are the top things that women say that will justify divorce. Do you ever put your arm around your son or daughter after she scolds them and say, "It's okay, buddy. I still love you."
1: Yeah, I do do that. I do that. Because you got to play. There's got to be some semblance of good cop, bad cop, and that does piss her off. That does piss her off. But it's like, dude, come on. I mean, let's not make them hate us and then run away at 14 with a girlfriend or a boyfriend.
0: I would never, going back to the Brita thing, we don't have a Brita either, but we do have things in the house that, you know, liquids that you take out of the fridge, you pour some in the
1: trash. Yeah, okay.
0: I would never
1: you
0: return
1: it that
0: empty.
1: Way.
0: I would never return it empty. I would always leave at least a little in there. And that way my wife can go, "Really? What am I supposed to do with this?"
1: That makes her more mad.
0: I'm like, yeah. What? I left you some.
1: I've tried that before. There's some left in there. That would make her more mad. For sure.
0: And of course, not using a coaster. I'm a big coaster person, so that would not. I don't know.
1: We don't have any wood furniture tables except for the ones that are outside, and they get beat up by the weather, and we restain them every year everywhere. Anyways, okay, so
0: what's the point? Respect wood.
1: We don't.
0: Now, what about glass? We have glass tables, and I'll put my glass down without a coaster, and she's like, "Oh my God, you're going to leave a ring." I go, "What? It can be wiped away."
1: Yeah, Windex.
0: Yeah,
1: let me show you.

0: We don't need a co-worker situation.
1: Well, my wife says stuff like that. I'm like, you know what you do in that situation? And if you get very condescending, I say, you walk over here. You see underneath the sink right here, this is where we keep the Windex. And then there's usually like a rag right next to it. And you could grab that rag and then you spray the Windex. Just one spray. That's all you'll need for a ring. You just spray that and then you'll wipe it in a circular motion until it's dry. And then you return the goods to the underneath the sink.
0: There's no

0: no way you get through that whole explanation without her just putting a finger up or using a word.
1: Right. She tells me to F off. Yes, absolutely.
0: What do you do that drives your wife crazy? 805-543-3693. Ladies, what is it that he does that drives you crazy? We're taking notes.

0: Hey, Jeff and Jeremy here. We got your tickets to go see Jason Bonham's Led Zeppelin evening coming back to Paso Robles. If you heard about it in the past and you didn't go, well, quit kicking yourself. 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
1: All right, Jeff and Jeremy here. Good morning. We got another show coming up, and tickets to see Jim Gaffigan just a few minutes out. Jim Gaffigan this Sunday at Vina Robles. Another show next, and they're yours.

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2: 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If you know the show right now, though, we're going to give you a pair. And if you know the show, then you were with us this morning, and you heard Daniel Tosh, the comedian, come up with a new game show idea. All right, you can either tell me the game show idea or just tell me what the game show is called. Hashtag brutal. What is Daniel Tosh's game show idea? What's the title of it? First person to text that answer in is going to win these tickets to see Jim Gaffigan. All right. 805-543-3693. Daniel Tosh. Game show idea. Premise. Title. That's up to you. First person to text that in to 805-543-3693 is our winner. And you're going to go see Jim Gaffigan with KCOZ coming up Sunday night.

0: Dang it, I thought that was on. I guess not. Thank you, Mike in Santa Maria. We fixed that. Look, Jeff's not the only one to hit the bad one. Yeah, the answer was Mike in Santa Maria. Not Mike. Mike in Slow won. Daniel Tosh, and congratulations, Now You're Poor is the name of the game show. So Mike wins today. We'll have another pair tomorrow for you to try to win to see Jim Gaffigan this Sunday at Vina Robles. Kurt Olsen's on the way in next. We'll see you tomorrow.
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93.3 KZOZ with the boss, Glory Days. Kurt Olsen checking in. Good morning. It was this night back in 1972. The Rolling Stones kick off their record-breaking North American tour in Vancouver, the Pacific Coliseum. A 32-show run on that tour. They would rake in $4 million at the end of it, making it the highest-grossing rock tour to date back in the 70s. And also, on this night, not only would they unveil quite a few songs from the latest release, Exile on Main Street, but also there was a riot outside. Turns out around 2,000 people in Vancouver bought fraudulent tickets and were not happy. The riot became so bad that they would cancel the upcoming Led Zeppelin show at the same venue. Meanwhile, the Stones set list 18 songs, and this was on their list that night. Here are the Stones with Tumblin' Dice on KZOZ.

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0: 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We've got tickets to see Jason Bonham's Led Zeppelin evening on the night of August 21st this summer at the Vina Robles Amphitheater. 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

0: in the ages of 16 and 50. As fighting intensified in 1776, leaders Meeting and Trenton strengthened the law, imposed heavier fines for desertion, and demanded greater readiness against advancing British forces. Their new state constitution would also place the militia under the governor's command, while local companies elected their own captains. Although Quakers and essential workers often received exemptions, most able-bodied men were legally required to serve monthly tours of duty, ultimately fighting for the cause of American independence. And that's the way it was 250 years ago today. This Quarter Millennial Minute has been brought to you by the History Center of San Luis Obispo County. 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
2: 93.3 KZOZ weather, mostly sunny, highs anywhere for the inland valleys, the upper 80s to mid 90s. And for the coastal valleys and beaches, the low to mid and possibly upper 70s. Low tonight around 53. Kurt Olson with you on the way. I've got one coming up from Van Halen. Also music from GNR. And right now, Kansas, Point of No Return on KZOZ.

0: 93.3 KZOZ. David Lee Roth, Eddie and Alex Van Halen, and Mad Anthony Bassman right there. And the cradle will rock if you keep it turned up loud, especially. How you doing? It's Curdles. We've got tickets to Jim Gaffigan this Sunday night at the Vina Robles Amphitheater. If you want to win a pair, tune in Jeff and Jeremy tomorrow morning. 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

93.3 KZOZ Metallica, one of their biggest songs ever. Enter Sandman. It's Kurt Olsen keeping the music going for you on this Wednesday hump day morning. Here's one from Rat going round and round on KZOZ.

93.3 KZOZ Queen with Bo Rap. It's Kurt Olsen, and it was this day back in 2006. The Red Hot Chili Peppers were not only number one on the album chart here in the States, but also in the UK at the same time with their Rick Rubin produced ninth album, Stadium Arcadium. And a double album. Matter of fact, it won 4 out of 7 Grammy Awards. They received 7 nominations for that album. And here's the opening track.

0: 93.3 KZOZ. There were so many great songs from Eddie Money, and that's one of them. Shaken. Kurt Olsen with you. Don't forget, we've got tickets to Jason Bonham's Led Zeppelin Evening happening August 21st at the Vina Robles Amphitheater. If you want to win a four-pack, and I know that you do, text Evening to our 805 beer text line, 805-543-3693, and you are in to win, my friend. Hang on. Back in a moment. I've got one for you from you too.
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4: 93.3 KZOZ weather looking good. Warming up for the inland valleys today, 80s and 90s. And for the coastal valleys and beaches, the low to mid and possibly upper 70s, depending on where you are. It's Kurt Olsen coming up. I've got one from the Eagles. And right now, U2 featuring B.B. King, When Love Comes to Town.

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0: 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It's Kurt Olsen. Don't forget, we've got tickets to Jim Gaffigan if you want to get out of the fast lane and laugh and have some good humor therapy. We've got it for you. Sunday night, the Vienna Robles Amphitheater with the Jim Gaffigan Show. 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

93.3 KZOZ, Jimmy and the Experience with Fire. Curdles with you, headed towards the lunch hour. That means another installment of the Lunchtime Rewind, brought to you by Be Right There Heating and Air, online at callthebee.com. We're going to drop in on the year 1970 at 12 noon. Stay tuned for that. 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

93.3 KZOZ, the Lunchtime Rewind 1970. Starting us out, The Doors, Waiting for the Sun, from the album Morrison Hotel. And the photo on the front of that album, taken by Henry Diltz at the Morrison Hotel on South Hope Street in downtown L.A. The band were not given permission to photograph, so they did it while the clerk was called away from the desk, and they jumped right behind the window in front, sat down in their places, and Diltz took the photo, and then the band rushed out. And now it's iconic. It's Kurt Olsen, the Rewind, brought to you by Be Right There Heating and Air. 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If you hear noises and your house is over 80 degrees inside, call the Bee ASAP. Let's continue now with one from Eric Clapton. He would release his self-titled solo album in 1970. We hear Blues Power from that release on KZOZ.

93.3 KZOZ. Crosby, Stills, Nash & Young on the Lunchtime Rewind at 1970 from their LP out that year, Deja Vu, and a David Crosby composition, Almost Cut My Hair. Before that, Beatles from Let It Be, One After 909, and Eric Clapton to begin it from his debut solo studio album out that year. We heard Blues Power. 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

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And if you hear noises and your house is over 80 degrees inside, it's time to call the Bee ASAP. Let's continue with the year 1970, Steve Winwood and Traffic from the album John Barleycorn Must Die. Here's Glad on KZOZ.

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0: 93.3 KZOZ 1970 on the Lunchtime Rewind. The Moody Blues from the album Question of Balance with the song Question. And before that, we heard Traffic from John Barleycorn Must Die. Steve Winwood and the band giving us the song Glad. And that will wrap it up today for the Lunchtime Rewind, brought to you by Be Right There Heating and Air. 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If you hear those noises and your house is over 80 degrees inside, it's time to call the Bee. We'll do it again tomorrow, same time, 12 noon, with the Rewind, but a different year right here.
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6: 93.3 KZOZ weather. Sunny, 80s and 90s for the inland valleys and partly cloudy for the coastal valleys and beaches. Temperatures mostly in the 70s. Kurt Olsen with you on the way. One for you from Rush. Also, music from Steely Dan right after this. Foo Fighters now would Learn to Fly.

0: 93.3 KZOZ, their first show of the tour this Sunday night at the Fabulous Forum in Inglewood, down south. Oh, man. Rush right there with Tom Sawyer. Before that, we heard Steely Dan, My Old School, from Countdown to Ecstasy, and the Foo Fighters to begin it, Learn to Fly. It's Kurt Olsen. 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It's all brought to you by McCarthy's. 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

93.3 KZOZ with Tom Petty and the Heartbreakers. You tell me. It's Kurt Olsen. I'll tell you, the great Ian Hunter of Mott the Hoople fame celebrating his 87th birthday today. And let's go back to his first solo album in 1975 for a song. By the way, his last solo release came out a couple of years ago in 2024. Ian Hunter has rocked us through the years. Talk about lasting power. We hear him from 1975 now with Mick Ronson, who did a lot of work with David Bowie on guitar, and also a gentleman by the name of Dennis Elliott on drums. A couple of years after recording this song with Ian Hunter, Dennis Elliott would join a band called Foreigner and stay with them for quite a while. But anyway, I digress. Happy birthday from the 805 to Ian Hunter. Here's the song he wrote called Once Bitten, Twice Shy.

0: 93.3 and KZOZ with the cars. Good times roll. Speaking of good times, Jason Bonham is coming back to the Vina Robles Amphitheater for another show. Jason Bonham's Led Zeppelin Evening will take place the 21st of August this summer at the Vina Robles Amphitheater. If you want to go, we've got a four-pack. 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
1: 93.3 KZOZ weather, sunny for the inland valleys, 80s and 90s, partly cloudy for the coastal valleys and beaches, highs there mostly in the 70s. Kurt, also with you, it was the 25th of last month, we lost the great Sonny Rollins, a saxophonist who is just a fantastic piece of music history. I should have gotten to this back then, but I've been really busy and not on top of it. I apologize. Here's one from Sonny Rollins when he played with the Rolling Stones. Note the tenor saxophone and the solo on this one. We hear the Stones with Waiting on a Friend. Sonny Rollins was 95 years old when he passed a few weeks ago, last month. Rest in peace.

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0: 93.3 KZOZ, Billy F. Gibbons and ZZ Top. I'm Bad, I'm Nationwide. Before that, we heard Bob Marley and the Wailers with Jammin'. It was released on this day back in 1977. The entire album, Exodus, was released, and that's where that single came from. Before that, it was the Rolling Stones and Waiting on a Friend, featuring the late Sonny Rollins on sax, tenor sax to be exact. He passed last month, Sonny Rollins did, at the age of 95. What a music legend. Put on some Sonny Rollins late at night and see what happens. Give it a try. Wink, wink. It's Curtles, and stay tuned. Back in a moment, I've got music for you from Queen.
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10: On June 3rd, 1775, New Jersey organized for defense as the Provisional Congress passed its first militia law during the growing revolutionary crisis. The measure required every township to raise a company of 80 armed men between the ages of 16 and 50. As fighting intensified in 1776, leaders meeting in Trenton strengthened the law, imposed heavier fines for desertion, and demanded greater readiness against advancing British forces. Their new state constitution would also place the militia under the governor's command, while local companies elected their own captains. Although Quakers and essential workers often received exemptions, most able-bodied men were legally required to serve monthly tours of duty, ultimately fighting for the cause of American independence.
11: 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Happy 250th, America.

93.3 KZOZ with Queen and Keep Yourself Alive. And that'll pretty much wrap it up for yours truly, Kurt Olsen. Thank you for enjoying the music with me, and thank you for being a music fan. I think it makes the world a better place. We will do it again tomorrow. Suze is in next. You take care. Say a prayer for the troops, veterans, your community, state and country, and the planet, man. I will leave you this afternoon with one from Jeff Beck, especially if you're rolling out there on the freeway. Here's a little jam for you on KZOZ. Bye-bye.

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0: 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Foreigner, a little hot-blooded for you. I am Suzanne, and we're also rocking your Jason Bonham tickets, Led Zeppelin Evening. It is coming back around Vina Robles Amphitheater on Friday, August 21st. So hook it up, four-pack up for grabs. 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

93.3 KZOZ rocks Van Halen. I am Suzanne. So the NBA Finals tournament between the New York Knicks and San Antonio Spurs tips off tonight. And the Knicks and Spurs.

0: Lakers last met in the NBA Finals back in 1999, which did result in the Spurs winning the championship, FYI. And so history in the making, the world has changed a lot since the New York Knicks last made the finals back in 1999. We just think about this, right? Google was literally just a few months old. The 11th installment Fast and Furious movie franchise was 2 years away from its first release. The first iPhone was still 8 years away. LeBron James was only 14 years old in 1999, preparing to make his freshman debut for St. Vincent St. Mary High School in Akron, Ohio. And finally, the league's average salary cap by team was $30 million compared to $154.7 million for this season.
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Yeah, let's go for 3 o'clock. It is the Cars, 93.3 KZOZ rocks. Got some Asia and ELO, a little Pat Benatar coming later in the hour right now, the Toadies.

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0: That was for Children with Pat Benatar. Zeppelin back in there with Jermaker. And, you know, we got your hookup with Jason Bonham's Led Zeppelin Evening coming back to Paso in August. Text Evening, 805-543-3693. 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You can grab the link. And that's a Friday night in August, the 21st, for Jason Bonham's Led Zeppelin Evening, a tribute to his dear old dad and crew. Oh, it's so good every time.
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It's KZOZ checking in at 4 p.m. with some Skinner. Got Mellencamp here for you. But I saw this thing about Listerine introducing a range of intensities. So if it's too spicy for you, you can now be a softie and go for extra mild or mild. That would be my jam. I hate Listerine, and it's mostly because of how gnarly it is. But also, I just like the flavor of mint instead of whatever the heck that is.

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Next time, just say, Alexa, start 93.3 KZOZ.

0: 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And today, something from Bill Burr.
1: It's awful. I'm at that age where everybody I know is getting married. People, let me ask you a question. Why do people keep getting married? You know what I mean? Isn't anybody looking at the stats? What's it like? 3 out of 4 marriages go right down the drain now? People, if you were going skydiving and they told you 3 out of 4 parachutes weren't going to open, you'd be like, yo, forget it. I'm not going. I don't like those odds. I got a 75% chance of splatting on the ground. I'm not doing it. But there's something about getting married. People just have to do it, right? They're just like, is this the line to lose half my stuff? Awesome. This is going to be great. I don't get it. It's like this herd mentality. How many buffalo can you watch go over the cliff and you're still like, well, maybe I can fly?
0: Oh, my gosh. It's happening this weekend. Have I made a mistake? Am I going to splat on the ground? No, I'm good. It's KZOZ. That's our 420 funny. And hang tight because we got more tunes. That's how we do. Queen, Sabbath, Petty. It's KZOZ.
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0: What is up, Central Coast? 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

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I know you're chilling after work. You're

It's KZOZ Black Sabbath doing some War Pigs. I am Suzanne, and a reminder for tomorrow morning, you got your hookup for Jim Gaffigan tickets. He's hitting the Wiener Robes Amphitheater stage this Sunday, and we got your last minute chance to win. Jeff and Jeremy know the show tomorrow. Boom, free pair of tickets. If you need them now, you don't want to bypass the shenanigans. Just log on and buy them.

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